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1: All right, it's time for your pick of the litter, brought to you by McNabb Plumbing. The artist, Breaking Benjamin. So it's their tune, Something Wicked. Do let us know what you think of this one.

PPG Paints Arena. And Woody Show has those around 8:10 tomorrow morning. Be redeemed. This one will be a good show. I mean, PNC Park with Green Day. That was some swirly sound.

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the adorable little Harry Styles kind of paying tribute to Tom York at the Ivor Novello Awards. You've heard of those. But actually, Tom York did give a pretty good speech. If you put Tom York into Google, the beast, it'll pop up for you. It's well worth listening to his little monologue.

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That's a big X show. 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

You know, on Monday mornings, a Memorial Day weekend, went to the Dormont Memorial Day Parade and was sitting across from, you know, should we say the new CVS? You remember when it was a Cinema 4, the movie theater? And, you know, it was showing the movie Blow, Crocodile Dundee in L.A., and along came a spider for a really long time. But I remember seeing the movie Polly there. Polly, like P-A-U-L-I-E.

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All right, Woody show up for grabs tomorrow. Some more tickets to see the Smashing Pumpkins. We'll get to some pumpkins in this half hour. October 6th, PPG Paints Arena. That is a big show celebrating melancholy. Right on, right on. Will they do Melancholy and the Infinite Sadness in its entirety? No. You know that's a double disc.

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But Travis has the goods too at 12:10, Modest Mouse tickets. 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
1: 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Cartoons on SNL, Conan stuff, Triumph the Insult comic dogs, some movies. 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

105.9 The X. It's Stacey. Now, Sublime's new record comes out about a month from now. New one at the end of June. Until the sun explodes. But Ensenada, Mexico. Only a high of like 68 today. We got them beat.

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So in town tonight was the Toadies and Local H at Roxy and Theater. That's a 90s bill. It's Stacey with you. Now, a lot of other X shows that beckon us, and Taking Back Sunday is June 1st. That's at Stage AE. Cold, you know, Cold, like You're the Spider, Stupid Girl, Cold. They're going to be at Jurgles on June 4th, and then like the Star Lake season starts up. So June 10th, the first at Star Lake is Machine Gun Kelly with old Wiz Khalifa. I'm looking.

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Stacy, thanks for hanging out. Cartman and Kyle and Stan and company, they're all going to be back. New episodes of South Park, and we need it, starting September 16th. Those will be on Paramount+.

Social Distortion, Born to Kill, 105.9 The X. It's Stacy with you. So full hour of new alternative that starts up at 11 o'clock. I bid you adieu and I pass the torch to Alex Mack, bringing you Emerging Alt. That starts at 11.

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Her oldest was Gavin, just turned 20 years old. We're all timeless, though. Actually, we're all turning 250 years old pretty soon.

It's Stacy, and on Netflix, if you got it, The Rise of the Red Hot Chili Peppers, Our Brother Hillel, talking about the formative years of everybody's favorite Los Angeles band. Is it your favorite Los Angeles band? Man, life in LA, rough for them, and they take you through all those early years. That's on Netflix, if you got it. It was a good documentary.

A lot of giveaways going on tomorrow and Friday, for that matter. At 8:10, Woody Show has Smashing Pumpkins tickets. At 12:10, Travis has Modest Mouse tickets. And at 1:10, Travis has Young the Giant tickets. That's a lot of good stuff up for grabs this week. So try to win tomorrow, and I'll catch you guys at 1800. So grace and peace to you. Emerging Alt, that starts up next with Alex Mack.

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12: Isn't it insane to you that it's almost June? Like, where did the year go? I don't know. But hey, the good news is June has some amazing, amazing album releases coming up. We're going to talk a lot more about that tonight. A bunch of new stuff, obviously, to get into. This is Emerging Alt. It is your new music show with Biba Doobie and the Marias on tonight. We've got new All-American Rejects, Evanescence, Modest Mouse, Muse, The Strokes, all on the show, which I almost sometimes when I say these bands, it feels like I'm making this up, but we really do have music from all of those awesome bands. Kicking things off now, too, with another new one from Young the Giant. This song's called Different Kind of Love.

105.9 The X, Biba Doobie and the Marias together on that one. It's All I Did Is Dream of You here on Emerging Alt. I'm Alex Mack. We've got new music from the All-American Rejects, but if you haven't seen their little, like, kind of like mini drama series they put out, it is awesome. They're like, I don't want to spoil anything, but they kind of get kidnapped by like a stalkery fan. It's just so well done. It's all on their social. But check that out tonight after I play this one, new from the All-American Rejects. It's called Get This.

Pittsburgh's Rockin' Alternative 105.9 The X, Evanescence. That's Who Will You Follow here on Emerging Alt. I'm Alex Mack. Hey, big shouts to Somber. I saw on Monday he took home some American Music Awards. Pretty sweet. Best Rock Alternative Song with Back to Friends. And then he also got Breakthrough Rock Alternative Artist, which I thought was pretty cool. Well deserved. This is Somber right now. It's Home Record.

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1: That's Muse. New one called Picking Dragons Pockets here on Emerging Alt. I'm Alex Mack. We got this new album from Muse coming out, The Wow Signal. I've been rewatching. They have another new song that just came out that's going to be on that record called Cryogen. The music video is crazy. It's like very Muse, super cool. Check that one out. But I got you the first song that we first got when we found out about the new record. Right now, it's called Be With You. It seems

105.9 The X, Pittsburgh's rock and alternative. That was the Temper Trap, one of their new ones called Giving Up Air, here on your new music show. It's Emerging Alt. My name's Alex Mack. I still think it's funny playing this new Stroke song in my apartment, and my roommate was like, whoa, who's this? This sounds like the Strokes. I was like, yeah, dude, it is. They're back. This one, song's called Going Shopping.

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105.9 The X. That's Sublime, Until the Sun Explodes, here on Emerging Alt. Actually, that's the title track of their new record that we're getting next month, which is crazy to think about. This band right now, though, they're called Buffalo Traffic Jam, which is such a good band name. Song is awesome. If you haven't heard this yet, turn it up. It's a little different, but I love that. It's called Fool's Gold.

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1: The only band that I'm aware of that has an actual beef with Cheez-Its. It's my favorite thing on the internet. That was Dexter and the Moonrocks. The song's called Freaking Out here on Emergent Alt. My name's Alex Mack. Reminder, we do this every weeknight at 11 o'clock. So if you've been enjoying this full hour, know that you got another one tomorrow night too. But hey, right now I got you Temper City. The song's called Self-Aware.

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105.9 The X. Hey, it's Thor. Be sure to catch the Woody Show this morning from 6 to 10. 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
1: 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On face value, my love reads as a love song, but it's a song about hope. At the time, I was losing my mother, and I just had my daughter, so there's a juxtaposition between the sadness and the happiness I was feeling. So

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2: Hey, good morning, everybody.
3: Good morning, Woody.
2: Today is Thursday. It's a pre-Friday already. It's May 28th, 2026. See, that's the nice thing, having that Monday off. Already Thursday.
4: Yep.
2: Survive this. We're good. Back into another weekend. Life is where it should be.
5: I can't believe it.
2: Yeah, it just feels really good.
3: It does. Uh-huh.
2: Yeah. All right. My name's Woody. That's Greg Gorey.
3: Hi, Woody.
2: We got Menace.
4: What is
2: we got
4: up?
2: Gina Grad. Seabass is here. There's Sammy. Morgan is here. She's our associate producer. We got Vaughn, our video producer. Dumbass Tyler is here, sticking at the place somewhere. We got Bort. We got Menchie. Phones are open. 877-44-WOODY. You can send us a text. Check in over to 22987. Gina's working on the trending news headlines. We'll see what everybody's talking about this morning. Went to the birthdays and the porno birthday. I did want to share. This is fun. It's a Woody Show Got Talent clip.
5: Ooh. All right.
2: We haven't had a Woody Show Got Talent for a minute, but this woman, I bet you she was all the rage at band camp.
5: Okay.
4: All right.
2: Because this girl is really good. Video she posted, it went viral. She beatboxes while playing the flute. Now this is talent. Here we go.
3: Are you actually kidding me?
2: No. You can see the video.
3: That is so good.
2: See?
5: That's incredible.
3: I might even pay to watch that.
5: Yeah.
3: Well, that's really good.
5: I see that show in Vegas.
4: The flute is so hard. Well, the flute is the perfect instrument for this because you're not, unlike most, reeds and woodwind instruments, you're not actually blowing into
3: right.
4: it. You're blowing across
5: over it.
4: So it's a perfect time because you can kind of time your breath to skip across that little hole.
2: Let's see. How about this? This sounds like something you could go to, Seabass, and go talk to the people. The Great Florida Bigfoot Conference is next month.
4: I'm going to see if that's on my schedule.
2: It's in Ocala, Florida, June 13th. And it's going to be held at the World Equestrian Center.
4: Oh, God.
2: Let's see. This is from Click Orlando. Thousands of Bigfoot enthusiasts are expected to converge on Ocala on June 13th for the 6th annual Great Florida Bigfoot Conference.
4: That's awesome.
2: At the World Equestrian Center. The event is organized by Gather of Events and has a particular focus on Florida's own legendary skunk ape.
5: Okay.
4: Skunk ape.
2: A cousin of the Pacific Northwest Bigfoot, said to haunt the state's swamps and forests and to be distinguished by its overpowering foul odor.
3: Maybe,
2: the skunk of the skunk ape.
3: Yeah. Maybe it's just a real skunk.
2: Organizers say people travel across the country to hear firsthand encounter stories, meet researchers they've seen on television, maybe like your cousin. Is it your cousin?
5: Oh, yes, Bobo.
2: Yeah, Bobo, Sammy's cousin. Browse exhibitor booths, including a dedicated skunk ape row. The event also features live town hall discussions, interactive exhibits, and family-friendly activities. The Florida Fish and Wildlife Conservation Commission says there is no direct evidence that the creature exists, but it's not going to stop all these people from coming.
5: Of course not.
4: Yeah, why not?
2: But they do acknowledge that a handful of recent sightings and reports from various parts of the state have come in.
4: Yep. Thank you.
3: Oh,
4: thank you.
3: Yeah, well, then it's legit.
4: Sightings and reports.
2: Absolutely.
4: Mm-hmm. I mean, no like DNA or fossils or bones or anything.
3: Or but unblurry photo.
2: Yeah, nothing super consequential. But that could be something you could put on your to-do list.
4: Yeah. It's gross.
2: Yeah. Yeah, the Bigfoot people. Go, go, go. All right, time for

0: And starting with the celebrities, happy birthday to Michael Orr. This is the former football player whose life inspired the movie that Seabass was in, The Blind Side.
1: Oh.
0: Yeah, Seabass had a starring role
2: in that
0: movie.
2: He had a major part.
3: Yeah. He had a fully uncredited extra role that with a speaking part that was dubbed in by somebody else.
0: Yeah.
2: Role.
0: He was a cop.
1: Yeah.
0: Michael Orr is 40 years old today. Colby Calais, she had that song Bubbly.
2: Yeah.
4: Oh,
2: she
3: marry some tech bro or something.
0: I don't know. 41 years old. Jake Johnson, Nick on New Girl.
4: Yes, love him.
0: All right, he's 48 years old. Elizabeth Hasselbeck.
3: So I will say this. Man crush. I've talked to him. He's like just a cool dude, down to earth. I'm willing to have his babies.
4: Oh, really? Wow.
0: Okay. He's 48 years old. Elizabeth Hasselbeck, she went from Survivor to The View to Fox News. She's 49. Kylie Minogue is 58. And you got John Fogerty, who's 81 years old today.
4: Oh, hell yeah.
0: Gladys Knight, 82 years old. And Krista Miller, she was Jordan on Scrubs. If you watch Cougar Town, she was Ellie. And she's married to a guy named Bill Lawrence, who coincidentally is the creator of both Scrubs and Cougar Town.
4: What?
1: How did she get that?
4: How does that work?
0: I don't know.
3: Talent.
0: Yeah, she's 62. Your porno birthday today is Jay Summers. And today's birthday girl, she's been filled with more cream than a cannoli. 368 fine films, including Pierced Vagina Squirter.
1: Oh,
4: wow, it's
1: God.
0: She was in Pursuit of the Harry Bush, Volume 1. Also, here for you, Greg, Outdoor Passion Compilation.
1: Ooh, yeah.
0: She was in Anal is How She Likes It, Volume 2.
1: Well, then give her what she wants.
0: Also, I'm a Nymphomaniac Like My Mom, Volume 5.
2: All right. Okay.
0: Family Hoedown, Volume 1. And who can forget her unforgettable role in Tough Muffs Getting Rough?
1: Oh.
4: They sure do.
3: It's an opportunity for stuff.
0: That is Jay Summers, who's 32 years old today. And that's your porno birthday, your celebrity birthdays, and that is a little look at what's happening here this morning with The Woody Show. We're going to take a quick break, and then Morgan's got a round of her cringy F, Mary, Kill. She's famous for it.
4: That's her thing.
0: And it's next on The Woody Show. Hang on.
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1: And Morgan is here. And she's got, you know, we did this once before. We weren't quite sure how this was going to go. But it was fun. It was fun. I don't look these over beforehand.
2: Nope.
1: We may have to dump out. I'm not sure.
3: Uh-oh.
1: Morgan likes to come in with these cringy F Mary kills because she's twisted.
2: Oh,
1: she's,
2: I'm not the only twisted one here. You guys act like this is in a group effort.
1: I'm saying personally,
4: we don't know what they say.
1: Personally, I love cringy stuff. Like, I enjoy other people, not so much. My wife can't even watch any kind of like.

0: prank or hidden video thing. It makes her too anxious.
1: Yeah, I kind of hate those
0: she can't,
1: too.
0: She can't do it. She can't do it. So she's most likely, if she's listening, punching out of this.
1: Oh, sorry, Jen.
0: All right, so F, marry, kill. Everybody knows you have to F one, you have to marry one, you have to kill one. You have to come up with an answer.
1: Okay. You have to.
0: All right. You have to.
2: Gun to the
0: head. That's the law.
3: Right,
0: it
3: is the law.
0: That's, yeah. the rules. It's in the spirit of
3: the Supreme Court.
0: Yep. Yeah. In the spirit of the bit.
1: Do it, bitch.
0: All right, so Morgan came up with these. Next one on cringy F, marry, kill.
1: Okay, let's start with an Ebola patient. Mm-hmm. Timely. It's coming back, right? It's hot again. Yeah, AIDS patient.
0: It is hot.
1: Mm-hmm. You know, I love AIDS. And then how about a rabies patient? So you go Ebola patient, AIDS patient, rabies patient.
2: Oh. Ooh, okay. I think this one's pretty easy.
1: Yeah.
2: You gotta think about the Ebola.
0: What happens when you have Ebola?
2: That's kind of what I'm thinking about.
1: I'm not sure.
2: You die.
3: Right. You do? Essentially a death sentence.
4: Yeah.
3: Because your insides liquefy,
5: it's
3: right?
5: It's very difficult to survive.
0: Yeah. What's the survival? If you get Ebola, somebody type in what's the survival rate?
3: Because I'm thinking way too hard on this one.
2: Ebola.
1: You have like 21 days. It looks like.
0: is that right?
1: If I'm reading it right.
2: Yeah. It doesn't look good. Historically, vary from 10% to 75%. Okay, narrow it down. World Health Organization.
3: What about rabies? Is that contagious?
2: Yeah. You can get a rabies shot, but I don't want to be bit by a rabid human.
3: Right.
1: Yeah.
3: Okay.
0: This one we work with just had to go get a rabies shot.
2: Really?
0: Yeah. Like a bat got her.
3: Oh.
0: Yeah.
2: Jeez.
0: Okay. Yeah, Julie.
2: What?
3: Yeah. She did?
2: A bat she works bit in
0: our,
2: Julie?
0: Yeah, she works in our sales department.
1: Where was she?
2: What? And she survived?
0: She was right by her house.
4: She stay outside, dude.
1: She's somewhere. Streets.
4: Yeah,
1: that's scary.
4: This is actually pretty easy.
3: Yeah, me too. Yeah. I agree.
1: All right, what y'all got?
4: I'm killing the Ebola because you're dead no matter what. I'm marrying AIDS.
0: Yeah,
4: and then I'm having sex with rabies because then I'll just have the shot.
1: Yep.
2: Yeah, it's fatal. Say you can't get the shot. Because it's fatal.
4: Well, then either Ebola and there's no win in AIDS.
0: Well, no, you have to. You're gonna be able to get.
1: That's the game.
0: Yeah, that's a good question. Yeah. It's a good wrinkle for the question. You can't get treatment, right?
2: Because there's a ton of drugs now.
1: Why would you? Michael Jordan.
0: I'm saying if you're not allowed to
1: Michael
0: get treatment,
1: Michael Jordan. Magic Johnson. Oh, my bad.
0: Yeah, Magic Jordan.
1: I don't watch that sport.
2: Michael Jackson.
4: No. Well, no. If we're talking about today's AIDS.
0: Yeah, you have to be able
4: rabies.
0: To get treatment because
2: today's AIDS is all good.
4: Yeah.
0: Well, today's AIDS is good with the treatments, right?
3: It's HIV.
0: But
3: it's
0: untreated.
3: Not AIDS.
0: Yeah, whatever.
4: Well, AIDS are kind of.
0: Well, whatever.
1: All right. Get it right, people.
3: All right, I'm with Menace. I'm going to F the rabies patient.
1: Okay.
3: Because I don't think you could just catch it from unless they bit you, I guess.
2: Well, that's
3: I'm just
2: into
3: guessing
2: kink.
3: Here. And then I'm going to marry the AIDS patient and just have a sexless marriage.
2: Mm-hmm.
3: And then I'll kill the Ebola patient. It's a death sentence anyway.
1: Right.
4: Yeah.
2: Yeah. I think we're locked in with that. And also with like PrEP and AZT, like you can have sex. You're not going to get AIDS.
0: So I'm killing the Ebola patient. I'm going to marry the rabies patient.
2: Really?
0: And I'm going to F the AIDS person because that's like a one-off. I think I have a better chance because if I'm married to them and it's like a repeat business thing. It's like, you know, repeatedly playing Russian roulette.
1: Ooh, and you can say you've had sex with someone with AIDS and you didn't get it.
0: Wait, let's take a quick break. We'll come. You have another one?
1: Yeah, I got a lot.
0: Cringy F, marry, kill with Morgan. That's next on The Woody Show. Hang on.
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1: We got Morgan's cringy F, Mary, kill. I would say she goes out of her way to come up with the cringiest, but this is, if you ever hang out here at the radio station and you're just like in a conversation where Morgan's involved, things like this just get said.
2: Yeah, I gotta watch my volume in the halls sometimes.
1: I know.
2: I'll say something and then like a salesperson will walk by.
1: That is true. All right, so cringy F, Mary, kill. What's the next one?
2: Okay, next one. I'll give you guys a little choice. Do we want to do men or women in this next
1: personally
2: group?
1: Women, but
3: okay,
1: Greg
3: women.
1: Would say men.
4: Who do I want to do?
1: Yeah, who
3: are
1: we doing?
3: We're 3-3.
4: Yeah, let's do women.
2: Let's do women. Yes, to have sex, Menace. Okay, so here's the next one. Greta Thunberg. Anne Frank.
3: Oh, my God.
2: And Helen Keller.
3: Oh.
5: We're going to have to
6: check the Anne Frank.
5: We have to put a giant caveat of as an adult here.
3: Anne Frank.
2: Well, as dead.
1: Well, also Greta Thunberg.
5: Well, she's an adult.
1: As an adult.
5: She's an adult now.
2: She is.
5: Anne Frank didn't quite make it.
7: Yeah, this right. is...
2: Oh, and I didn't think about that.
5: Yeah. Okay. I'm helping you.
6: Yeah,
2: my bad.
6: My bad. Dudes.
2: Okay, let's do the dudes.
1: You know what? Save that one. Come up with a different.
6: Yeah.
2: Whenever she turns of age. Okay. Jeffrey Epstein.
3: Okay.
1: Baby Jessica.
3: Okay. As in the well.
1: Who was a little like
3: JonBenet Ramsey.
1: JonBenet Ramsey.
5: Yeah, right. As an adult, these are you guys.
2: Right. That's creative, Woody. Write those down.
3: Or no. Honey Boo Boo.
5: Yeah. Casey Anthony's baby.
1: Yeah.
3: Oh my God.
1: All right.
3: Okay, Jeffrey Epstein.
2: Okay, Jeffrey Epstein. Let's go more mainstream.
1: Okay.
3: Mainstream.
2: Sammy's favorite recording artist, P. Diddy.
5: Okay. Ooh, okay, this is good.
2: And Stephen Hawking.
3: Oh.
5: All right.
2: Well, in the chair.
1: Well, also, obviously. And alive, right?
5: Right.
2: Yes.
5: Because, if you watch it.
2: Well, if that's what you prefer, sure.
1: All
3: okay.
1: Right.
3: Ooh.
2: This is tough.
3: We're all debating between two here.
5: This is rather easy.
1: You think?
5: I think so.
7: Okay, I mean, it is. I just don't like the answers. There's only one answer, but.
3: Go be cozy, guys.
5: Can F, Mary, right, and kill it, play Diddy? Okay, well, F, Stephen Hawking, just for to say he did, because it'd be fun.
2: Yeah.
3: Right? Oh.
5: And by the way, he did it. He cheated on his wife while he was in that chair.
4: Oh, he was a player.
2: With a lot of women.
1: He was a master swordsman.
2: He's out here getting... picture of them at the pool.
1: Chicks like that big brain, you know?
4: Yep.
5: That pool picture, which came out with the Epstein files, was unfortunate. That had nothing to do with... It was not on Epstein Island. That was literally his... And the people, the girls next to him were like his caretakers.
2: Sure.
5: So that was...
1: I think Seabass is part of the cover-up.
5: Well, I prefer to be realistic Epstein. As opposed to just like blowing everything out of the water.
6: Yeah.
5: I know the lie is more fun, but you guys are liars apparently. All right. So, F, Stephen Hawking.
2: Okay.
1: Okay.
5: I will, then marry Jeffrey Epstein because he's going to die in prison and I get all his riches. Well, actually, I don't because he lost that all in the settlement. But then I could be like,
3: but you still want to F it.
6: Dude, there's definitely offshore money somewhere.
5: Okay. So, yeah. And then, of course, kill P. Diddy because what he did to Cassie is. Unforgivable.
3: Okay, mine is completely different than Seabass's.
5: Oh.
3: I am obviously marrying Stephen Hawking.
2: Obviously.
5: Even though he'll cheat on you.
3: That's fine. I prefer it that way.
1: Yeah, because you just have to deal with
3: it. Yeah, exactly. Yeah.
1: Get your kicks elsewhere.
2: But Gina, I want it.
3: Okay, here
2: is
3: we
2: that
3: go.
2: How we talked?
3: Yeah, give Pretty it much. To me all night.
2: Computer.
3: Okay, I'm marrying Stephen Hawking.
1: Stephen Hawking.
3: I'm going to save all of those poor girls and I'll kill Jeffrey Epstein. And
5: well, you can say when you kill them.
3: Those parties look pretty fun. I'm not going to lie.
1: Okay.
3: I'll go to a freak off and just check it out.
2: Banging him?
5: We can't rewrite history and kill baby Hitler here with this stuff.
3: Okay, I'll kill him now.
5: All right.
3: Just to get revenge.
5: All right, that's better.
3: And then I'll check out a freak off.
2: Okay.
1: All right. I'm marrying Stephen Hawking. I am going to kill Jeffrey Epstein. And just F P Diddy.
3: Yeah, we did the same.
7: Right, yeah.
1: Yeah.
7: I have the same one as well.
4: Me too.
1: Yeah.
4: Because that would be like
1: I want the parking spot for marrying Stephen Hawking. Yeah. Yeah, because he's never gonna want to go anywhere with me, you know what I mean?
4: Yeah.
1: Like he's not gonna want to do the things that I do, but I'll still get the driver.
3: I don't want Taco Bell again.
1: Yeah, I'll still get to drive around with the placard.
3: Yeah,
4: totally.
3: Yeah.
4: So convenient.
7: I'm hoping with all the drugs with the effing P Diddy, you won't remember it anyway.
6: Mm.
3: Yeah.
6: Seabass and I, we perfectly align on all of our choices as well.
1: Yeah.
6: Yeah. Epstein, because, same thing. I'll get all his money. P. Diddy killing, because I met him in my first day at radio. I knew he was a dick like 20 years ago. And then
1: that's what he's been saying.
3: Yeah.
6: And then Hawking. Yeah. And then Hawking. Yeah, dude, for the gram. You had sex with Stephen Hawking.
5: Wow. You know what you could sell that sex tape for?
3: $0.
6: Dumb money. All right. What do you mean? All
1: right. Sammy?
7: Yeah, mine was the same. Mine was kill Epstein.
1: Gotcha. Okay, gotcha. Gotcha.
3: Yeah.
1: All right. Okay. Well, you're going to have to rework the other one.
7: So yeah.
1: I'm trying to think of who would be a good one besides
4: Anne Frank.
1: Yeah. So Greta Thunberg.
5: And by the way, Stephen Hawking doesn't really love being on that list. Epstein, Diddy, and me.
1: Right.
5: I'm sorry that I expanded human knowledge. And like,
1: well, this is part of the charm of Morgan. She's very random.
3: Yeah.
4: Yeah. Yeah,
2: you know what? We can take, who's the other girl?
1: Take Anne it back Frank? To the drawing board. We'll figure it out.
3: We'll rework that one.
1: And we'll have it for the next round. Okay. The next time we do, cringe, F. Mary Kill.
3: You were fun.
4: Gives
3: me a lot to think about, yeah.
1: 877-44-WOODY. 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

0: God, I don't know what it is about this dude. I hate him so much. Bruno Mars.
1: Oh no.
0: Oh, God damn it. I hate Bruno Mars. I don't know. He's like such an annoying midget.
1: Is it him or the music or both?
0: The music, I can say, is catchy.
1: So it's him.
2: He gets a lot of hate. I love his music.
1: Incredibly talented.
0: We talk about it every once in a while. The unjustified, right. Where you unjustifiably hate something or someone.
1: Yeah.
0: You have no real good reason. There's just something about it.
1: Rubs you the wrong way. Mm.
0: Yeah. Bruno Mars is that guy for me where I'm like, all right, I get where he's got these big songs. I can hear them and I go, okay, those are catchy songs. There's something about this guy. Maybe I'm being a heightist, you know.
3: Yeah, 5'5" is crazy, though.
0: You know what I'm saying?
1: And that's
3: what it says online. Exactly. You know he's actually 5'3" or 5'4".
1: Exactly.
0: I think it's just such a little guy carrying so much swagger. You know, it's hard to take him serious.
1: Little dogs do that.
0: You know? But, I mean, the guy is super talented. Mm-hmm. He could sing. He could dance. I don't know if he writes his own stuff.
3: Is he straight?
0: I could tell you.
1: I think so.
0: Mm-hmm. I could tell you that he didn't write this song. There's no way, because every time I hear this song, it's on the speakers constantly. Shake your warmth. This is a big song right now for Bruno. Ain't a mountain you could point to. I wouldn't climb. It's crazy. And it's driving me nuts every time I hear it, and I finally figured it out. Why? Not only is it Bruno Mars, I don't like it. Risk it all for you. Okay, so it took me 2 weeks of that song popping up on the speakers for me to figure out, besides the fact that it's Bruno Mars and I don't like him, what is it about this song that I hate so much? Oh, it's a ripoff of Frank Sinatra, My Way. I did it my way.
4: The end is near.
0: Right? And so you've heard this song. Everybody's heard this song.
1: Of course.
0: Yeah. At least in a movie or something.
5: Yeah, only in movies. My
0: friend. It reminds me of going over to my grandparents' house. Yeah, they love this stuff. My case. Yeah.
5: There's something about Frank Sinatra that, even though he's basically talking, it's so good.
0: Yeah, let's get to the My Way part. You can hear. And I have another example.

0: Yes.
1: And Woody.
2: So it was driving me nuts. I couldn't figure out. I'm like, what is, besides again, Bruno Mars, what is it driving me nuts about this song? And I was like, dude.
3: It's crazy, but it's true. There's nothing more than this. I risk it my way.
1: Wow. Oh, now my God. You're absolutely right.
2: Yeah. Sorry, man. Sorry, Bruno.
1: You're absolutely right.
2: Sorry, little fella.
4: You're off the
1: court. I just Googled it, and there is a whole subreddit about
2: this. Is there?
1: You're absolutely right.
2: Yeah. I'm sitting there, and Tyler's sitting there working on stuff before the show, and I go, God damn it, Tyler. What is it about this? What is it about this song? Drive me nuts.
1: It's exactly the same.
2: That, and it's also the same time every day. Our hip hop station plays Kendrick Lamar.
5: Yeah.
2: We call it Kendrick O'Clock. Oh,
5: yeah.
2: Kendrick. We can almost set the clock by. Oh, it's Kendrick O'Clock.
1: That's how I know if I'm late to work.
2: Yeah. That's how we know what time it is.
1: Yeah.
4: Remember a few years ago, Sam Smith got sued by the Tom Petty estate? And that was a slam dunk.
1: That was huge. That was, so you think this is going to happen?
4: Carbon copy.
2: Well, the that Miley Cyrus song, the Flowers song. What was the one that?
5: I can buy myself flowers. But that was a response song to The Weeknd.
0: It was.
5: Yeah.
2: Okay, because it sounded almost identical to a different song.
5: So The Weeknd, if you look it up, he has a song. He says, "I'll buy you flowers," but then her response to the whole song is, "I can buy myself flowers."
1: But I think what you're talking about, Woody,
2: is the same melody though.
1: This is your buddy. This song shared a big section of Bruno Mars' "When I Was Your Man." Miley Cyrus.
2: Yes, that's the one.
1: Yeah,
2: that's the song, Menace.
5: It's a Miley song. What's the Miley?
2: Bubble Subba.
5: What?
2: Flowers.
5: Are we talking about
1: "When I Was Your Man"?
0: Still got it for The Weeknd.
5: Yeah.
2: Because in that song, it's about, you know, something about flowers.
1: Yeah.
2: Put your toes in the sand, blah, blah, blah, blah, blah.
1: I mean, you're the Bruno Mars expert.
2: Man.
1: That's the one.
5: Okay.
2: Yeah.
4: But when it comes to stuff like this, it is possible, I think.
2: It is.
4: In an infinite world of infinite sounds that you could create, that you might write a song and say to yourself, I don't even know who Frank Sinatra is.
2: I believe that when it comes to you, you have these artists that nobody's ever heard of. And they go, oh,
4: that's
2: so-and-so
1: you stole
2: my song.
5: Yeah.
2: Right?
5: Yeah.
2: When it comes to one of Frank Sinatra's biggest songs
5: ever,
2: right? Or if it was like an Elvis Presley or a Beatles song or Rolling Stones, it's kind of hard to say you've never heard it. Now, whether you set out to do that, that's a different story.
1: Yeah,
2: I agree with what you're saying, Greg. It's not always intentional. How many times have you gone like, oh my God, this is, and you think you have like this really great idea. That was like bowling. You go,
4: totally.
2: Damn it.
1: Totally. It's the same thing with jokes. Yeah. Everyone's always accusing people. Oh, you stole that. I'm like, you don't think two comedians can come up with the same premise? Every day.
2: Yeah. All right. 877-44-WOODY. Text us over to 22987.
6: I'm not wearing a helmet.
4: Not going to wear a helmet.
6: No, like straight up.
4: Yeah.
6: You guys are idiots. The Woody Show.
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24: Eczema isn't always obvious, but it's real.
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1: Ebglyss, lebrikizumab, LBKZ, a 250 milligram per 2 milliliter injection, is a prescription medicine used to treat adults and children 12 years of age and older who weigh at least 88 pounds or 40 kilograms with moderate to severe eczema, also called atopic dermatitis, that is not well controlled with prescription therapies used on the skin or topicals, or who cannot use topical therapies. 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
3: Yeah.
2: It's true. That's us. Woody, Greg, Menace,
3: Gia.
2: Gina Grad.
5: Hi.
2: Phones open, 877-44-WOODY. Text us over to 22987. And we all know that Morgan is a boxer. Mm-hmm. And she's always going to these classes. Mm-hmm. You know, it's like people that take bowling really serious, and they're in the leagues and everything else. And, you know, I don't know how they really feel about, like, when they do, like, glow bowl and stuff like that.
5: Oh, yeah.
2: Because they don't take it seriously.
5: Oh, yeah.
2: So
5: yeah.
2: As a serious boxer, Morgan, I'm interested in what you think about this. There's a few gyms around New York City. They're trying this out. It's chess boxing.
24: Oh, I've heard about this.
2: What and is so it? There are 11 rounds in each fight, 6 rounds of chess, 5 alternating boxing rounds, and then each round goes for about 3 minutes, and there's 5 ways to win. Knockout, checkmate, time forfeit on the chess clock, and a resignation in either discipline, or a ref stoppage,
24: right,
2: of
24: right.
2: course, because you know,
24: so
2: boxing.
24: Got to throw the towel in. Yeah.
2: No previous experience is required for either chess or for boxing.

0: Woody Show.
1: All right, welcome back.
2: Yeah.
1: I got a little who did it, and then why did he do it?
3: Okay.
2: All right.
1: Woody Show, trademark original game.
2: Sure.
1: All right, so we'll start with this one. Who did it? Police in Canada, on the lookout. They received a call about a theft involving barbecued goods. The description of the suspect that was given to them was someone with red hair, short in stature, wearing a thick coat. And after a short investigation, the police found the thief. Who did it?
2: Who did it?
1: Who did it? They got a good picture of the bandit attempting to conceal the evidence.
3: The bandit.
1: Yep.
2: Oh, a raccoon.
1: A raccoon.
2: Bandit. A rival restaurateur.
1: It was a fox.
3: Oh.
1: And it had its mouth full of some of the hot dogs it stole.
2: Oh, there he is.
1: And the cops, they're cute. Again, they got the picture of him with the hot dogs in his mouth. They decided to release him without conditions in a full belly. All right, next one. Why did he do it? Woody Show trademark copyright original game. Police in Pennsylvania on the lookout after they got a call about someone vandalizing the pickleball and tennis nets at two different parks in the area.
2: Oh, this is easy, right, man.
1: And so they looked back at the security cameras, and sure enough, a guy on crutches was seen getting out of a car and cutting down all the nets and then just leaving right after.
2: Okay.
1: They released a picture of the guy and the people around town. They recognized him. The cops went and questioned.

0: the guy, and they found out the reason why he did it. Why did he do it?
1: I have to recuse myself. I know, and it's fantastic.
2: Okay. Okay.
3: I do not know, but my guess is he tried pickleball for the first time, got injured, and just took his anger out on the actual game and vandalized the court.
0: Good guess.
2: Well, I mean, maybe this is probably more fun, but the one number one complaint that I see with all these stories is the noise. They hate the noise of the ball. Smart.
4: Yeah.
1: Sounds
4: like
1: a woodpecker.
4: I was thinking like a tennis player.
0: Sammy?
4: Yeah, the noise.
0: The noise? All right, well, he was on crutches because he hurt himself playing pickleball.
3: Okay, see? I'm getting there.
0: And he told the police that because of his injury, his summer was ruined.
2: Oh,
0: so he couldn't play, so no one can.
1: So nobody gets to play pickleball.
5: You're not crying anymore. You're a crybaby.
0: Yeah. He was charged with vandalism.
1: What a little bitch.
2: Loser.
4: And also, you're on crutches.
1: I know.
0: Dude, Gina's husband has a torn
1: MCL,
0: ACL, whatever,
4: meniscus.
0: And he's out there. He's got one of those braces that has like the crank thing on the side of it, Greg.
3: You see that? Yeah,
0: knee brace.
3: Right.
0: And he's out there still. He played my son and Gina's son
1: in basketball.
0: In basketball, 2-on-1, and still won.
2: Doing? Is he supposed to be healing?
0: That's what I told him.
3: His doctor would love that.
1: They said he's allowed to do that kind of stuff. He just can't run. But the surgery is coming up in a few weeks, and that's when he's going to be like in traction. He's going to need like a bedpan.
0: How do you lose playing two kids, one of which is 6 foot tall?
3: Right.
1: Yeah.
0: And 17 years old.
1: Yeah.
0: And then the other one
1: plays basketball year round.
0: Plays basketball all the time. Yeah. That you would think like a 2-on-1 with a guy with a brace on.
1: He's a phenom.
0: I like that he didn't let him win, though.
1: No, he never does.
0: I hate it when parents let him win.
1: Andy's not that kind of guy.
0: Yeah.
3: I wish I had that kind of drive where I'm injured and I just have to exercise.
1: Oh, he had to do his Tony Horton exercises yesterday.
0: Yeah.
1: He was in the garage.
3: Never be like
4: He's not
3: that.
4: In pain at all?
1: He is. Oh. And I hear about that, too.
0: Yeah, my
1: he pushes through.
0: My uncle, you know, now he's old, right? But he has to have a hip replacement, as old people do.
1: Yeah.
0: And he just went on this vacation where, like, his wife scheduled a ton of hiking stuff.
1: Absolutely not.
0: Like a 10-mile hike.
1: Yeah. I'm like,
0: with his hip that he had to go get like a cortisone shot just to get through it. And I go, what are you doing? He goes, He goes, you know what? He goes, I'm having the hip replaced anyway. He goes, I'm just going to like let the wheels fall off.
1: Does she hate it? God.
4: Yeah. What's that thing
1: trying to hurt him?
0: He enjoys that stuff.
1: Oh, yeah. The hiking where you abandoned them. You abandoned them in the forest.
0: Yeah. Now he enjoys that stuff. He enjoys the hiking stuff. But still, I wouldn't enjoy it if I'm in pain or
3: no.
0: I mean, it is a good point. Like, whatever. Like, remember when they were going to do the remodeling around here, Greg?
3: Uh-huh.
0: And it's like, well, what does it matter if we take the sledgehammers and
3: right? And then we begged and they let us.
0: Yeah, to hit some walls with the sledgehammer and do some demo.
1: That'd be so fun.
0: Because you're going to tear it out. You're going to tear it up anyway.
1: Yeah, who do you care who does it?
0: Yeah.
3: So you're saying that's the same if you're injured?
4: Who
3: cares?
1: But you don't think about it like a new car? Like you don't want to mess it up?
0: I'm saying for my uncle's hip, I get it because he's having the whole hip replaced. And it, like he,
3: oh, okay. I see.
0: Yeah, so that's fine.
1: He hasn't done it yet.
0: No.
3: That's what I was
1: thinking. Don't damage the brand new shiny hip.
0: No.
3: Got it.
2: That's what he said.
0: No, he's going to have it done. He got the cortisone shot just to get through
3: the
0: pain of the bad hip that needs to get replaced.
1: He's 100% right.
0: That's fine. Now, your husband... he had to heal somewhat just to be able to get the surgery.
1: Yeah.
0: It's like when they go to a doctor now on My 600-Pound Life and they're too fat for the weight loss surgery. Uh-huh. You got to lose weight to get weight loss surgery. Like he has to heal before they then go in there and put him out of commission for 6 months.
1: The meniscus has to heal before he can have the surgery.
0: Crazy.
1: And he's trying to decide between a cadaver muscle and his own muscle. Ooh. And I think he's afraid of like a haunted cadaver muscle.
3: It'll haunt his body.
1: Well, I said it'll haunt. He's like, oh, I don't like it.
4: His body could reject it.
1: That's what he said. Yeah. But I like, so now you have to heal in two places? Like, where are they going to take it? Oh, I don't know.
0: Yeah, but I'm not going to get that because, it's going to be like the ghost of this person.
1: Yeah, it's going to have a haunted me.
0: Yeah, people who think that.
6: Completely retarded.
0: That's right, Shia LaBeouf.
1: That's what I keep telling
0: him. More Woody Show next. Hang on.
7: 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I get angry at myself for allowing it to happen.
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0: 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All right, let's see some Dugan news.
1: Aww.
0: A dog in Australia.
2: How's this pie?
0: He was born with a rare condition where he's got a second non-functional penis.
3: Oh, no.
0: All right. This is your kind of dog, Menace.
4: Oh. Double wiener dog?
0: His hind leg, along with some other serious abnormalities.
3: Wait now, a second.
0: What's his leg? What's this dog's name?
3: Weenie?
0: Willie.
2: Oh, is really? I was going to say Rod.
0: They named it Willie.
1: That's smart.
3: On his leg?
0: Yeah, it makes it hard to walk for the little baby.
3: Oh, I got to see this thing.
0: Yeah.
2: Yeah, you do.
3: Hold on.
1: Damn.
3: Dog, penis.
1: Speaking of Australia.
0: Yeah, check it out.
1: I think it's Australia. People have hyenas as pets, and they're basically dogs, right?
2: Basically.
3: I thought they were super mean.
2: That's what I thought.
3: I've seen the Lion King.
1: Yeah, but dude, they're like in their car and stuff.
3: Damn.
2: No thanks.
0: So he was surrendered to an animal welfare group, and so the vets took a look at him, whatever, and they realized that, you know what, best thing for this thing would be to do with like a little operation. And
2: ooh, that's gross.
3: It is a rocket.
0: And is it?
3: Yeah.
2: Yes.
3: It is a red rocket.
5: Yeah, that looks functional to me.
3: Yeah.
2: Full on.
0: Wow, take it easy, ladies.
3: I'd ask
0: God, they're getting horny, Greg.
3: Right?
0: It's weird.
2: I mean, this that is so
3: gross.
2: That is a legal tube of lipstick.
0: So, Willie has since recovered and is described as happy. He's a normal three-legged dog in foster care.
1: Oh, what a sweetie.
0: Yeah.
3: Oh, wait. They took the entire leg?
0: Yeah, because the whole leg was, I guess, jacked up.
3: One big penis?
0: What?
3: I didn't know they had to take the entire leg.
0: Yeah, because there are some other serious abnormalities.
3: Okay. Yeah. So just take the penis off.
2: Oh, yeah, right? Just lop that thing off.
0: Yeah. I think the leg wasn't working right.
2: Maybe the leg had like a urethra through it.
3: He was dragging the schlong leg.
1: Should have just tied a bandana around it and hit it or something, you know?
2: Yeah.
3: What?
2: I agree.
1: Doctor? Yeah.
0: Oh, you're talking like when they remove... you can tie like dental floss or it falls off like a skin tag.
2: Yeah.
0: Skin tag. Yeah. Oh, God.
3: Gross.
1: No, I'm just saying they could have dolled it up a little bit and not had to remove the leg. Just like hit the penis.
3: He had other leg problems.
0: I see.
1: Yeah.
0: I see what you're saying.
3: Yeah.
0: Okay.
2: And then use a bandana to mask
1: it. Okay. Yeah.
0: All right.
3: Poor guy.
0: Kind of like they make cell phone towers look like trees.
1: Yeah.
3: I like when they do that.
0: You can do something like that.
3: Mm-hmm.
0: I was thinking what you were saying is like they could have removed it just by, although
2: by
0: they
2: tying it off.
3: Like gangrene it.
0: They castrate bulls or something like that.
1: By tying it?
0: Yeah, they'll.
2: Oh, really?
1: Yeah. Mm-hmm. Yeah, I don't really know the process.
5: Tie it. Well, that's what I thought. They can tie it super tight and then just
0: And then your nuts just fall off.
3: Oh, wow.
5: What a horrible way to do that.
2: This has been very educational.
3: This is horrible.
0: We're learning, Greg. This is
2: diphalia.
1: They could have, like,
2: diphalia?
1: Bedazzled the penis, too. Made it a little shiny.
0: What?
1: Put some trinkets.
5: Put some trinkets.
1: What? Put some trinkets on or something. You know?
3: Yeah, some flair like TGI Fridays.
0: Mess it in the pipe.
1: maybe Christmas order mist.
2: Are you thinking about those like little crystals they hang off of cats' tails to hide
3: their
2: butts?
3: Buttholes.
1: Yeah.
2: Little butthole beads.
0: We're talking about wieners. There's a startup company in San Francisco looking to fill a job opening. They want to hire 10 masturbation consultants.
3: Oh.
1: Okay.
0: You know, so like you paid $2,000 a month?
1: All right.
0: To jerk it.
1: Easy.
0: The people hired will be testing a feature called Daily Guided Masturbation.
3: Guided.
0: And it uses this mood-matched AI voice session to guide users through the experience, you know, just going to town, having this experience.
2: Self-pleasure.
3: You need to be guided.
0: And you would just have to document how the regular use of the feature affects your sleep quality, stress, mood, and confidence.
3: Hmm.
0: And it's open to people. Let's see, blah, blah, blah. They're not saying how many have applied. The job opening's been viewed 22 million times.
3: So there is interest.
2: They'll have tons of interest.
0: Yeah, you'd be a masturbation consultant.
3: That's, I'd love to put that on a business
0: card. You want to find the job, get paid to do what you love.
3: Yeah, right. You'll never work a day in your life.
2: We'll be doing that for free.
0: Yeah, 877-44-WOODY. Text over to 22987. All right. You're right?
1: Yeah.
0: Okay.
1: Just thinking of other ways how to hide this penis.
2: Other ideas?
3: Oh, my God.
2: Yeah, just put a mask on it.
0: More Woody Show's next. Hang on.
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3: 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With you till 10 o'clock. Travis coming in at 10. 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
3: 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He's got the Modest Mouse tickets. They're coming to town. And also Young the Giant tickets all after 10 with Travis today here on the X at 105.9. Another update from the Woody Show newsroom. We got Greg Gorey.
5: Mm-hmm.
3: He's standing by there at the Pittsburgh news desk.
6: Well, Hempfield area homeowners might be seeing higher school taxes after the district approved a budget that includes the biggest property tax increase that's allowed under Pennsylvania law. So for the average homeowner, that could mean paying about $90 more per year. And district officials say it's because they're dealing with a budget shortfall and rising costs, which are expected to climb more than 4% next year. School leaders say the big high school renovation project is not to blame, even though construction is supposed to start on Monday. And Hempfield is not alone, by the way. A lot of school districts are struggling to juggle higher expenses and older buildings, and taxpayers are just getting pretty pissed about the rising bills. Also, Pittsburgh City Council, they're looking at new rules for vape shops since more people are complaining about how many are opening near schools.
4: Oh no.
6: Now, the proposal would stop new vape shops from opening up within 500 feet of a school. They would ban self-service sales and require shops to close overnight. Supporters say the goal is just to make it harder for kids to get vaping products. But the bigger debate is becoming familiar around Pittsburgh, which is figuring out how to support local businesses while also dealing with public health complaints and that there are just too many smoke shops. How about just tell your kids don't go?
4: Yeah.
7: Stay out of there.
6: Leave it for the adults.
8: I'm sure the smoke shops can't sell to them.
6: Exactly.
3: Yeah, just tell the kids like how much cooler it is to drink.
4: Yeah. Thank you.
3: And then they won't go to the vape shops. You know?
6: Yeah. Go to the liquor store instead.
3: Right.
4: Duh.
6: Non-issue.
3: Duh.
6: So that's the latest one.
3: What about the Pittsburgh forecast, Sammy?
7: Sunny today with a high of 72, and then tomorrow sunny with a high of 78. And right now we're on our way to 68 degrees by 10 o'clock this morning here at 105.9 The X.
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2: Yeah, people are all over Knicks fans.
3: Yeah.
2: Knicks are going to the NBA Finals for the first time in a long time. And they're just waiting to see how things shake out with the Western Conference Finals.
4: Yeah.
2: But the Knicks fans are...
4: They're a lot.
2: The Knicks fans are losing it, man.
4: They're yeah. extra.
5: I mean, I'm sure people are upset because it's not their team. But yeah. if it was their team, their fans were acting that crazy, I'm sure they would be into it.
2: Yeah, this one account, Side Talk NYC, so that they go around, they just talk to people on the streets of New York. And so they were out in front of Madison Square Garden after the Knicks closed out the Cavs. And the fans, I mean, these guys, they're putting themselves right up there on the insanity level. I mean, Seabass was talking about it, and Jeff G's talking about it. I mean, they're putting themselves right up there with, Philadelphia fans.
6: They're going beyond uh-huh. that. They're beyond yeah. that. Because you climbed a telephone pole. Okay, cool, whatever. There's going to be cops on horses, martial law, it's all that stuff. Because social media fuels this.
5: Yeah, because they want the video.
6: They
5: yeah.
6: want to be the guy yeah. jumping up on the light pole and crashing down the
2: bottom. Yeah, here's a little bit of what they got outside of Madison Square Garden.
7: Who the f*** wants to go to Ohio?
8: LeBron to my
7: f***. The Knicks go to the finals. It's like Jesus returning. We smoking on the pad.
8: Tell James Harden, Mama, coming for dinner. James Harden, the strip club.
7: Get the f*** off the strip club.
8: Donovan Mitchell, we not delivering to your house no more. That's the finals.
9: You speak no French, London, Yama.
8: You want to see that back to France? Knicks are four, baby. Smoking all that Cleveland back.
7: If I had a sister, I'd let Jalen Brunson and the entire New York Knicks on her.
8: Oh, wow. Oh, wow. Finals. We burning the city down.
2: All right.
4: And it's yes, you are.
5: That's Burns. Not entertaining, Seabass.
6: Well, that's why
2: it's entertaining. That's why I'm going.
5: Yeah.
6: I never said that our words aren't entertaining.
2: Yeah, it's entertaining.
6: I mean, the accent's god awful and atrocious.
2: Oh, I love it.
6: And I mean, you can if all you want to, but it's still that got awful and atrocious.
2: No, I love it. It's funny. I love the New York accent. I hate the Boston accent.
4: Yeah. They're so similar.
2: They're very different. Similar, yeah. But in the way that they're different,
4: the A's are flatter.
6: Yeah, exactly.
2: Yeah, that part I don't like.
3: Equally obnoxious.
2: No, it's not obnoxious.
3: Oh, yes.
6: Well, his answer to that is no.
2: No,
3: they're equally obnoxious.
2: Yeah, I wouldn't use the word obnoxious. Well, look, it's all...
6: Oh, they are. Obnoxious.
2: Uh-huh. Yeah.
3: They are. Ka, that's just as annoying
6: like
3: as...
6: Cool. Uh-huh. As we've said for a decade.
3: Close the door.
6: Decades. Yeah. We have movies and television.
2: Right.
6: Yeah,
2: you know it's arbitrary. It's not a black and white...
6: It's not arbitrary. Yeah,
3: it's the year 2026.
6: There are pronunciation guides. It's not arbitrary.
5: It's like an ear thing.
2: So...
3: Oh, my God.
2: The NBA, they posted something about, conference... championship, blah, blah, blah, blah, blah.
3: Yeah.
2: And they misspelled conference. I thought about Greg immediately.
3: Oh, I'm the grammar police. Yeah.
2: Yeah.
3: Yeah.
2: Oh, yeah. Because Greg's always like pointing out. So, I mean, I guess just too excited for spell check.
3: Well, no, like I always think about who is in charge of products, and it has to go through probably at least five people before it gets printed on the packaging of something. The other day I noticed I had bought these new towels. And I'm cutting the tags off at home, and the towels say fast drying. So I thought, are the towels fast drying when they're wet and you hang them up and they dry quickly, or do they dry your body quickly? I thought it was very vague and weird. Then the other one I noticed, and I'm shocked I didn't notice this 10 years ago.
2: So what does it mean?
3: I don't know.
2: Fast drying towels.
3: Yeah.
2: I would imagine maybe the towels themselves dry.
4: Yeah.
2: So they don't get that mildew.
4: Because a towel will dry you as you touch it to you.
3: Speed, yeah.
5: They're just not that big.
3: Yeah, I don't know.
6: Well, I think what you're saying, Greg, it's the difference between the towel drying quickly, which is what it should say.
3: Right.
6: Or absorbency.
3: Right.
4: Oh,
6: like high absorbent would be one.
3: It was a little vague for my liking. And then the other one I noticed the other day that I should have noticed 10 years ago when Menace forced me to become addicted to Franzia box wine.
6: Yeah.
3: Sure. Thank you very much for ruining my life.
5: I did have a gun to your head. Yeah.
3: The box at the bottom, and I never noticed this before, it says stays fresh for 6 weeks after opening. You don't open it. It's a little tab that you just punch with your finger. You take the cardboard out, and then you twist the thing, and it opens. You don't open it.
2: I guess when
5: after
2: you start using it.
5: Yeah.
6: But after it opens, Greg.
5: Yeah, once it just hits the air.
2: Right. I guess you would
3: take out even more air. It should stay fresher after opening.
2: Well, what he's saying is with the boxed wine, you're not taking a cap off. You're not taking whatever.
3: You're just freeing the nozzle.
5: Right. Yeah, but which once is, the nozzle is free, then it is open.
6: Well, no, what position would you say that nozzle's in? Closed or?
3: I'm getting all that. I really am. Yeah. But how would it affect the freshness once you twist it? If anything, you're taking out more air, and it should stay even fresher.
2: Is there any air in there?
3: I don't know.
2: I don't think so. It's a bladder bag, right?
3: Exactly.
2: It's a bladder bag full of wine.
3: Right. There's no tab on the thing. There's no seal.
2: Yeah, there's no air.
5: But so, the tip is getting exposed. Right.
6: The tip's exposed.
3: It's sitting in a cardboard box. All you do is like open the little circle. And there's the nozzle.
5: That the bigger argument is,
3: and the box has an open top. It's not airproof.
5: Yeah,
3: it's dumb. And Seabass, you of all people are not being intellectually honest.
6: I think you're being obtuse, Greg.
2: Oh, ouch!
5: Ooh,
4: obtuse. Shots fired.
5: I mean, is that
3: I'm gonna need extra wine for that.
2: There's a certain group of people that's a really big dig. When they go, they think they're like sounding really
3: and now here's
2: classy
3: me.
2: And intellectual.
3: Here's
2: calling somebody
3: what
2: obtuse.
3: Seabass can't do tough, which tough is two be syllables. Intellectually honest. I've never understood that insult. Like I learned it in Shawshank.
2: You mean you're not very sharp?
4: Doesn't mean like willfully ignorant.
2: Well, because obtuse is like pretty wide. Yeah. It's not a sharp angle.
3: No, if anybody else said this, Seabass would be on their side. He would say, "Yeah, you're right. All you're doing is twisting the nozzle."
2: I'm trying to now. I'm actually legitimately trying to learn. Yeah. Is that the reason? Because obtuse is a wide angle, so you're not sharp. So when we call someone obtuse, it means you're not sharp. You're not a sharp angle.
4: I've never put that together.
2: Thank you.
3: Wow, look at you.
6: Look at that, Menace. This is why words matter, Menace.
5: He's calling you a butthole.
4: No.
3: Interesting, Woody. That's good.
2: Yeah.
5: All right.
2: So that's why.
3: Okay. Yeah,
6: or because the antonym is acute or astute.
5: Or are you just saying, dude, you're being hella dumb right now?
2: Right. Or you just say that.
5: Yep.
2: Or easy.
6: You're not getting.
5: Yeah.
3: Or I think you're refusing, not getting, refusing but to that's get. Okay. Mm-hmm. It's all right. You can not get and not admit it. It's fine.
6: I just gave the perfect example with your nozzle. The opposite of...
3: No, but there's nothing about it scientifically that you would even remotely disagree with. Well, somebody else pointed that out.
6: You're allowing air to enter the equation where air did not exist, albeit in a small, it's a small portion of the process. You're right. The bag itself on the top end isn't exposed to air. Of course not. But once, like Menace was saying, even the nozzle, once that's cracked, now air has entered the equation.
2: Yeah. Greg's an idiot. Let's see. 310 says, I thought Greg was smarter.
3: And then,
2: how does Menace get it? But Greg does not. How WTF? Would it
3: stay fresh after opening?
2: Well, add that to the Greg's list, I guess.
3: Now
2: we're just drawing Greg.
3: No, now you're not. You're not getting. And if anybody else brought it up, Seabass would be on their side.
5: It's cracked open.
2: What, you think it's because it's you?
3: Of course.
6: I am on your side.
3: 100%.
2: You still think that's a thing? Like we're he's got it out for you.
3: But if Bill Nye brought this up, Seabass would say, "Well, yeah, scientifically, you didn't open anything; you just released some of the wine." But because it's me, and he can make digs, and Greg, he's saying I'm being obtuse.
6: I'm on your side more than anyone in this room, probably.
3: Okay,
2: I would say more true than not true these days.
6: Thank you.
2: That's why I was like, "Is there still a thing going on there?"
3: I don't think so.
2: Wasn't aware of
6: it was always a one way fight.
2: Well, because he stopped the Craigslist thing, which you hated.
3: He never understood it, and he never updated.
6: It was getting too cluttered.
2: Yeah, because Seabass was keeping a list of things that didn't work for Greg that Greg didn't understand.
6: Yeah, slash his
3: right, and so he put the most random stuff opinions, like an opinion that he disagreed with. He would put on that list,
6: right, but it's an opinion.
3: Like I think paprika has no flavor. Oh, put that on Craigslist. Like, it made absolutely no sense.
4: Greg, you're absolutely right about that. Only smoked paprika has flavor.
2: Hold on.
4: Paprika's just for color.
2: I'm not smart enough to know if this is actually true. Anybody smarter in the room, listen up. 949, when you eject wine, it creates a negative pressure and so is drawn into the bag.
6: Right.
2: It's the same as when you crush a plastic bottle and then release it. It draws air back in. Thus, the air gets into the wine, oxidizing, and thus, I like your use of thus, you have about 6 weeks.
3: Okay, well, first of all, it would last 6 weeks, please.
4: Greg wouldn't know.
3: More like 6 days. And second of all, thank you for teaching me something instead of just ad hominem attacks of calling me obtuse.
2: What does that mean? Ad hominem?
6: We've gone over this recently.
3: We have talked about that.
5: That has to do with your tone or... sound in some way, a homonym.
6: Add two words.
5: Ad hominem.
3: I don't know,
5: dude.
4: Hominy grits.
5: I don't be trying to act smart.
2: I'm trying to be act smart.
5: Yeah, come on, man.
6: Yeah. I don't fully accept that explanation because you know when you open a bag of wine, the bag will suck. You know, it's tight. You're not necessarily introducing air. Now you can create bubbles and stuff. You can flip it over and open it the other way. But
2: flip it over. Nice.
4: Yeah.
6: I don't think that's as much of a...
3: Because it's tight. You flip it over.
6: I don't think that's as much of a factor as he's claiming.
5: Yeah.
2: 877-44-WOODY is the phone number if you want to call in. Text us over to 22987. 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
9: I adopted my dog, Sunny, last year. 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Or when I order something from Amazon, I make sure Sunny is inside and secure when my package is on its way. I can even update my delivery instructions in the Amazon app so my driver sees that Sunny is here when they're heading over. It helps keep everyone safe.

0: and alternative Thursday morning already.
1: I like that.
0: I know, right? I like. Oh yeah,
1: I like that.
0: Yeah,
1: I can get used to that.
0: And the wise words of Menace.
2: Oh yeah. I like that.
0: Hit us up with whatever you got. 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Anything, anyone you'd like to have us mention, again, on the text. 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We're doing a little check-in with The Woody Show newsroom. Dumbass Tyler. What's happening with Pittsburgh sports?
3: Well, the Steelers coaches were back at Acrisure going over things and talking to the media. One person that is still turning heads so far in OTAs is Will Howard, and he's getting some high praise. Quarterback coach Tom Roth had a mic in his face yesterday, and he gave Howard his flowers.
4: Will's Will, you know, in the sense of, you know, he's really smart, he's a hard worker, he's competitive. You know, you're seeing all of those same things, and I think for him, you know, what's been really good is just the level of detail in the preparation and the training, you know, I think has allowed him, a player like, you know, his caliber from a mental standpoint, his ability to process information and utilize that information, I think is really beneficial for him. He's doing everything and more that we could ask of him. He's exceeding expectations. So we, you know, couldn't be happier with where he's at.
3: I'm telling you guys, Howard will be on the team come September. He is not going anywhere. Mark Madden, I know you disagree, but if I'm wrong and you're right, I will personally send you Manny's for lunch in the fall. On the diamond, the Pirates got smacked by the Cubs 10-4, but it's okay. The Cubs' losing streak had to end sometime. Besides, J.K. Simmons was at the game signing drumsticks like he was back on the set of Whiplash, and Bill Fagerbakke, a.k.a. Patrick from SpongeBob, was doing the play ball announcement and just having some fun on the broadcast.
5: Let's go, Bucks!
3: Plus, a group of guys just being dudes went tarps off in the upper deck. Sometimes you just gotta have fun at the ballpark. The series finale versus the Cubs, though, wraps up later tonight. First pitch is at 6:40 with Paul Skeens scheduled to be on the mound. On the ice, the Hurricanes went into Canada and took Game 4 from the Canadians. They are just one win away from the Stanley Cup Final and will look to close out the series tomorrow. And in the Association, the Thunder will try to end the Western Conference Finals with a Game 6 victory over the Spurs. Tip-off for that one is at 8:30 on NBC. I'm Dumbass Tyler, and that's what's happening with Pittsburgh sports. For more, make sure you check out the super genius, Mark Madden, this afternoon starting at 2 p.m. here on 105.9 The X.
0: All right, what about the Pittsburgh forecast, Sammy?
6: It's going to be sunny today with a high of 72, and then tomorrow, sunny with a high of 78. And right now, we're on our way to 68 degrees by 10 o'clock this morning here at 105.9 The X.
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1: Well, who wants to play a game and potentially win a prize?
2: All right.
3: I do.
1: Well, we get to play. You guys get to win something. Call in 877-44-WOODY. Because we're going to play today's Dumbass Contest. And today's Dumbass Contest is the
4: Craigslist Price is Right.
1: Yeah. All these things are being sold on Craigslist. I have some printouts of some of those things that Morgan found for us. And I'm going to take a look at one of them. I'm going to ask somebody here in the studio who I think has the best shot at giving us a decent bid. Right. How much do you think this person is selling this item for on Craigslist? I'll get the bid from somebody here in the studio. And then you on the phone just have to guess, is the actual Craigslist price higher or lower than the bid that was given here in the studio? And if you can do that, you will be the winner.
2: Yeah.
1: All right, 877-44-WOODY.
5: You were wondering why people go through the effort to sell something so cheap and all the rigmarole. Yeah. Your idol, Gary V, did a video somewhat recently yelling at everybody saying, if you need more money, if times are tight, you're an idiot for not just going around your house and selling all your stuff. Like, yeah, he would support
1: that. Right. But, like, there's something where it's a $5, you know.
6: Yeah, a mug, a plastic cup you got at the
5: fair. Could just easily just throw away.
1: Yeah.
5: But,
1: yeah,
5: if somebody's willing to give you $2 for it, I mean.
2: I guess, yeah.
5: Because
2: yeah,
5: better than zero.
1: I would say, like, add up your time.
5: Yeah. Oh, I agree.
1: So, like, to get whatever it is, post whatever it is, deal with the emails, the phone calls, wait around for someone to show up, sell it, and you get the $5. How much do you make an hour
5: right
1: when you work?
5: 4 cents.
1: What's minimum wage?
3: Right.
1: You know what I mean? Uh-huh. Like, what's your time worth?
3: Yeah, it's about 30 cents.
1: All right. 877-44-WOODY. And let's say hi to our first contestant. Say hi to Carlos. What's up, Carlos?
7: Hey, what's up, Woody Show?
1: Hey. All right, let's play the Craigslist Price is Right. Are you ready?
7: Yes, sir.
1: Greg, this is for you.
2: Nice.
1: It's wine decor.
3: Oh.
1: Now, we know how much Greg loves decor.
5: Oh, yeah.
1: Also, when it's a sign of some kind,
5: word
1: you get to
5: art.
1: Hang it up and whatever.
6: So the stupid font.
1: Hopefully. Yeah. It says, cute wine sign bought at a winery. Test your eyesight and drunkenness. Cash only. So it looks like an eye chart like you'd see at the
3: that's just
1: at the
3: brilliant
1: eye doctor.
5: Oh,
1: yeah.
5: And it says,
1: now, it says W at the top, then the next is wine, then wino.
5: Wino.
1: Yep.
5: And then wine. Oh, then it gets real blurry.
1: Yeah.
6: Intentionally blurry so that you're like,
1: wine okay.
5: That's just good fun.
3: Yeah, wine O-O-H.
1: Wine no, K-N-O-W. Oh, hey, that's a
6: hilarious.
1: That's really clever.
3: Why no?
5: Yeah.
3: Get it.
5: Yeah. You hang that at your
1: kinda
5: home bar.
1: Kind of looks like a Ouija board.
3: Yeah,
1: a little
3: it does.
1: Bit, but
3: yeah.
1: It's a sign that you hang up, like an eye chart, like the eye doctor. And how much for this really cool sign, Greg?
5: Let's go with $20.
3: Yeah.
1: $20. Carlos, do you think the actual Craigslist price is higher or lower than $20?
7: I'm going to say lower.
1: Actual Craigslist price. Exactly. $20.
5: Any sort of souvenir you get at a winery is not cheap.
1: And the tie always goes to the contestant. So, Carlos, congratulations. You are a winner here on the Craigslist Price is Right. Hang on. You're welcome. Hang on 1 second. All right, let's say hello to Sal. What's good, Sal?
8: Sal.
1: All right, man. We're going to play the Craigslist Price is Right. I got one more item. We'll go to Sammy on this one.
3: Okay.
1: She just had a an issue with the nest.
3: Oh, the wasp nest.
1: Nest. All right, this is an empty wasp nest. Now, this is a good example of, like, why the F is somebody selling
3: That's
1: this?
3: That's insane.
1: Yeah. It says, I have a couple of wasp nests that anyone wants, if anybody wants one. They have been empty for years. I don't want to throw them out. They're cool to look at, but I don't have any use for them.
5: Not.
6: Would you like put them with an arrangement of dried flowers?
5: Oh,
1: it says,
5: no.
1: Great for hanging, decor, and display.
5: What? Where?
1: Along with educational and study use.
3: There you go.
6: Give it to your kids.
3: Give it to a school.
1: They also make great additions for taxidermy use and craft.
3: And craft.
1: Don't miss out on this. Lots of opportunity. And it's just neat.
3: It's okay.
6: You guys.
1: Look at
3: that's really something.
5: Oh,
3: yeah,
5: that's gross.
3: That is big and old and dried out.
6: Yeah, it's very black. And I was thinking like the cool, like the ones that are kind of conical.
3: Yeah,
5: it looks like
3: it's
5: a sunflower.
6: Yeah,
1: yeah. So how much?
9: Okay, well, this person is clearly overvaluing this. By the way,
3: at any price,
9: right? So I'm gonna say $20.
1: $20. What do you think, Sal? Actual Craigslist price higher or lower than $20?
0: I think it's higher.
1: Higher.
3: Oh, boy.
1: Actual Craigslist price.
5: Free.
1: A delusional $65.
3: Stop it right now. Yeah. Oh, I'm sure there'll be a bidding war.
1: Yeah. All right, Sal, congratulations. You, a winner here on the Craigslist Price is Right, my friend.
0: Yeah.
1: Yeah, that's right.
3: Oh, my God.
1: There's the very excited Sal.
5: Sweet.
1: Yeah, I thought maybe there was something I didn't know. Like, you know, like, there's something about like a legitimately.
5: Maybe it's valuable.
1: You know, like a nature created wasp nest that, you know, there's some. Yeah. I don't know.
3: Turns out, no.
1: I don't know what would be in there.
6: There are numerous ones on eBay.
3: Oh, my God.
9: For that price? Okay.
1: Yeah.
6: Like $10?
3: Just give it to a Boy Scout troop.
1: For what?
5: Sammy, did you ever get yours down?
2: Yeah. What's the deal?
9: I did. I called the landlord. They had the pest control people come out and take care of it.
3: Told you.
6: Greg, wouldn't that be crazy? Wouldn't you want to be the one to do it? I've shot wasp nests. It's super fun.
5: Yeah, I would do it.
6: It's fun.
5: It's like I want to watch the gas thing, but I don't want to do it myself.
6: Well, you can get like that spray from 20 feet away.
5: That's fun.
6: Yeah.
1: Yeah. Well, hey, congratulations to our winners. I did see there was, hold on one second. I saw this and I thought of Greg. So George Kittle, who plays for your team,
5: of course,
1: the 49ers, PETA is going after him.
3: Oh, no.
5: Oh.
1: Because he was publicly flexing, quote unquote, about killing a spider.
2: Flexing.
3: I love George Kittle.
5: Yeah, he's so likable.
3: He's so funny.
5: He is.
1: And he's a spider killer.
5: Yeah. He's flexing about that.
3: Everybody else.
2: He's out of flexing.
1: Which, I'll be honest, I haven't heard much about PETA these days.
5: Yeah, where have they been?
1: They finally stopped sending us mail.
6: Yeah, we used to get little free things from them.
2: I know.
1: Yeah, and it would go right in the garbage. Yeah. We never even open it. We'd see it was from PETA and go right in the garbage.
5: Right.
6: Tchotchkes.
5: They sent us lottery tickets.
3: Yeah, oh, that was nice. Pretty cool.
1: Yeah, so when you're donating to PETA, just know they were sending crap here.
3: Yeah, they were using that money.
1: All right, more Woody shows next. Hang on.
8: Would it be considered a preservative? Genetically?
10: Genetically modified.
8: Menace? Origin? Maybe?
11: Yes, exactly right.
8: The Woody Show.
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0: How's this for a blast from the past?
1: Pan Am Airlines. Attempting to make a comeback. They've got this partnership with this company, and they say they're going to deploy a first-of-a-kind AI-powered airline operating system.
2: Really?
1: And their goal is to create a predictive, real-time operational system from the start and use it to address, like, irregular operations that cost the airline industry all this money, tens of billions of dollars every year.
2: Okay.
1: And if everything goes to plan, the AI will unify flight planning, crew scheduling, weather data, airport constraints into a single system. If that works out, it'll be better for everybody because they've saved so much money. They can actually be competitive and not be up against some of these, like, financial challenges. I mean, everybody has some kind of financial challenge based on fuel and, you know, things like that, and those prices go. But as far as the actual planes go, they are rumored to be using a fleet of Airbus A320neos, which, who had the... Oh, Spirit had a bunch of those.
2: So I'm wondering... Really? Wonder where they'll pick those up.
1: Yeah, so I'm wondering if they're going to end up just taking a bunch of these Spirit planes, because Spirit was flying a bunch of those A320neos, and they're working on getting their FAA certification, and they would use Miami as their base of operations, but Pan Am could be coming back.
2: Wow. Okay.
3: Florida.
2: So old school.
3: Old-timey.
1: Well, also, that's where Spirit was based out of, too.
4: And they didn't own their plane, so it would be probably an easier transaction.
1: Yeah, maybe. Oh, speaking of Spirit, it turns out that the whole conflict with Iran had nothing to do with Spirit going out. That would have happened anyway, because someone was talking about they had to disclose in a bankruptcy filing their finances, and they had deteriorated to the point where they were losing $1.61 for every $1 they brought in.
3: Oh,
1: so the operating costs were far higher than the, you know, the revenue from the tickets and the fees and all that kind of stuff. So it was unsustainable. And it showed the airline's operating margin was -61% with expenses. And they noted the fuel prices were not the core issue. In fact, they said Spirit would still have been losing money even if jet fuel was free.
2: Really?
1: So that whole thing about, oh, well, if it wasn't for this, they'd still be around. That apparently that's not the case. Yeah, they lost $1.61 for every $1 they took in. Jeez. And so they would still be losing money even if the jet fuel was free.
2: Oh, wow.
1: All right, 877-44-WOODY. 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
1: Yeah.
0: Woody, Greg, hey. Menace, Gina yeah. Grad.
2: Hi.
0: Phones, 833-412-WXDX. You can send us a text, check in over to 22987. I'm enjoying the fact that Mark Madden has kind of leaned in and embracing video now. Podcasting is becoming...
3: Look at him.
0: I know. Mark usually doesn't like that kind of stuff.
3: Yep.
0: You know, he's a radio guy through and through.
1: Yeah.
0: I mean, he's done television over the years and stuff, but, you know, he's posting his takes and stuff. They're on the X social media. 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Woody Show, you can find us on social at The Woody Show. But shout out to Mark Madden.
3: I know.
1: There you go.
0: Yeah, check him out this afternoon. Talking all things Pittsburgh sports here on the X 105.9. Time for another Thursday morning update from the Woody Show newsroom. Once again, we got Greg Gorey. Standing by there at the Pittsburgh news desk.
4: Well, Allegheny County officially announced their pools and spray parks are going to open up for the summer season on June 6th. So coming up real fast, basically the unofficial start of summer.
0: Although, like, you know, Memorial Day weekend, man, despite rain and cool temperatures and everything else, the minute that pool is, like, ready to go, kids will get in it.
2: Oh, absolutely.
4: Yeah, you're right.
2: So, nothing stops.
0: David, who's, you know, one of the muckety-muck managers around here. His kids were like just jumping in the pool. It was like 56 degrees.
2: They
0: didn't care. The water was hella cold. Yeah, that's like Titanic cold.
2: Right?
4: Totally. That's like I'm going to die cold.
0: Yeah.
4: Boyce Park, Settlers Cabin, and South Park wave pools, they're all coming back along with the giant North Park pool. Daily hours going to be from 11:30 a.m. to 7 p.m. There's also going to be free spray parks at Deer Lakes and Round Hill. And if you're not ready for the pools yet, like us, you're going to want to get ready since Pittsburgh will inevitably be cursed with, you know, those 92 degree days that we see pretty much every year. I can't wait for it. Also, Steelers fandom has made its way all the way to the Vatican. So during a visit earlier this month, leaders from St. Vincent College gave Pope Leo a special Steelers training camp terrible towel. And it looked recognized right away. And he smiled. His heart might still belong to the Bears, but... at least it put a spotlight on St. Vincent's Pittsburgh connection as the longtime home of Steelers training camp in Latrobe.
0: I'm ready. Let's go.
3: Yeah.
0: Right? Yeah.
4: And as we know now, the team's going to be returning this July for their 59th season. So what's going on, Wood?
0: What about the Pittsburgh forecast, Sammy?
5: It's going to be sunny today with a high of 72, and then tomorrow, sunny with a high of 78. And right now, we're on our way to 68 degrees by 10 o'clock this morning here at 105.9 The X.
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1: I feel like an idiot. Asking me all these questions when I'm f***ing hammered is not fair.
0: The Woody Show.
2: People were asked. And we were talking about how Greg had never tried noise-canceling headphones.
3: Yeah. Didn't know what they were.
4: Didn't know what they were.
2: Didn't know what they were.
3: Yeah.
2: Perfect, because people were asked. Have you ever been embarrassed that you didn't realize something sooner? Like, what's something you didn't learn the truth about until an embarrassingly long time later in life? Like, you know, something that you learn later in life. Oh, noise-canceling headphones for Greg Gore.
4: I thought it was like earplugs.
2: Yeah, it's the first time. There was something...
3: Women have three holes.
2: Women have three holes. Yeah. Yeah, it's like, what's something you didn't learn the truth about until an embarrassingly long time later in life? Somebody said, I thought the person who read disclaimers during commercials said them really fast, but then I just realized it's sped up audio. Sometimes.
3: Unless you're the Micro Machines guy.
2: Sometimes.
5: Yeah, maybe back in the day it wasn't sped up.
2: It's, it's both.
3: Yeah.
2: It just depends.
3: Mm-hmm.
2: As someone who records some of that stuff, sometimes it's just read really quickly.
3: Sometimes we're really good.
2: Yeah, other times they will have something. Yeah. I thought Elton John was blind because of his wild sunglasses. Yeah, that was our friend Tony.
4: Tony
2: Mott, yeah, Tony the Whipping Boy.
4: Roy Orbison was blind.
3: I did too as a kid, I did.
2: The Traveling Wilburys with like Tom Petty, Roy Orbison, what's his face?
3: And
6: Bob Dylan?
3: From ELO. Jeff Lynne.
5: Cool J.
2: Yeah. Mm. He's like, oh, Roy Orbison's not blind?
3: I thought the same thing.
2: No, he just always had sunglasses on.
3: And like just staring off into nowhere.
4: Right.
2: Let's see. What's something you didn't learn the truth about until a long time later in life? I thought the faces on Mount Rushmore appeared there naturally. Did you?
6: Naturally.
4: No, you didn't.
2: Okay.
3: Oh, that's
2: I don't know about that. I don't know about that one. This next one I do believe because I was the same when I was a kid. I thought every song played on the radio was being played live in the studio.
3: Oh,
6: I used to be.
2: I know, but like when I was a kid, we're talking like the '80s.
3: Yeah,
4: right. Not
2: like Duran Duran's there.
6: You're playing the band,
5: right?
6: I thought you meant like
5: how old
6: playing
5: until
6: the record? Yeah,
5: right. How old until that went away?
2: I probably like 8 or 9.
5: Oh,
2: yeah, because I was listening. You know, I was listening to the radio so much,
3: mm-hmm.
2: And one of the reasons that I thought that there was something going up. There was a couple things. One was because it always sounded different. Like when I would listen to a song on the radio, it sounded bigger. There was a difference between how it sounded on the same radio, like the little boombox or whatever I was listening on. It sounded bigger listening to the radio station than it did if I put the cassette in there and played it. Like
4: had,
2: the cassette just kind of sounded
4: muffly sound,
2: like flat and whatever. Yeah. And I come to realize later in working in radio is because all the audio that comes out of the speakers when you're listening to the radio station have gone through a bunch of processing.
3: Right. Mm.
2: It's compression and, you know, widens the stereo separation. It does all these things. It brightens it. It does all these different things. And so that's why it sounds different. Also, some radio stations will take songs. This is big with the pop stations, and they'll speed them up about 2%.
3: Mm-hmm.
4: Oh,
3: not enough
4: right.
3: for you to really notice.
2: They'll do like a 2%. Well, it's just enough because they say it adds energy, and psychologically, the station feels brighter, and people feel like there's more. More energy. It's more energy. It's happier. It's different.
5: Do they still do that these days?
2: Yeah, they do.
3: Is it allowed?
5: Yeah. The FCC hadn't stepped in.
3: Yeah.
5: Why
4: would they? Doesn't Nick at Night speed up TV shows as well?
3: What?
5: Yeah.
3: Do they ever
4: do that? If you watch Friends, like you can tell it's
2: They cut
4: up.
2: Stuff out because
4: they cut a lot of stuff out.
3: Oh, I thought you meant they're actually speeding
4: it up. No, but I think they actually speed it up.
2: They don't speed it up. They will cut things out because they'll make the run of that 30-minute episode shorter in syndication so they can allot for more commercials.
6: Yeah.
4: And it's noticeable.
5: Greg, you are correct.
3: That's crazy.
5: They'll time compress it.
3: Wow.
4: It's very different.
2: Yeah. Let's see. What is something that you didn't learn the truth about until later in life? When you were told not to operate heavy machinery with certain medications, they meant cars. I always just assumed it was bulldozers.
3: Yes, forklifts.
5: that's a fair observation.
2: Yeah. I thought that no drinking and driving meant not drinking of anything. I wondered for the longest time why cars had cup holders then.
3: that's a very cute thing. Yeah,
2: it's cute. I thought Jimmy Buffett and Warren Buffett were the same person and that he just got really rich off the Margarita song.
5: Well, he did.
3: Well,
5: he
3: a lot of people thought they were
2: which,
3: brothers.
2: Which he also did.
3: Yeah.
2: This one says, I still don't know what RSVP means.
3: Because it's French.
4: Right.
2: What does it mean?
3: Like, oh, reservoir. Like,
4: no, yeah, respondez, s'il vous plaît.
3: Yeah, s'il vous plaît, yeah.
2: Yeah, somebody said
6: that. Oh, really?
2: Somebody said that Amex was American Express.
3: Oh, that was a different
6: it's
3: company.
6: It's not?
2: Huh?
6: They
2: no, it
6: learned.
2: Is. They, oh, they just learned that Amex and American Express are
6: the same thing.
2: Yeah, are the same thing.
7: Répondez, s'il vous plaît.
2: As a child, I didn't immediately understand how sending a fax worked, and I thought that the paper traveled through the wire.
3: Oh, babe.
4: Oh, to this day, I'm fascinated by fax machines. How do they do that?
2: I thought McGraw-Hill textbooks were made by Tim McGraw and Faith Hill. McGraw-Hill. Uh-huh. That's kind of funny.
8: Yeah, I thought that in high school.
3: That before.
2: You did?
8: I looked into it, yeah.
3: Oh, my God. That's funny.
2: 877-44-WOODY. 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

0: 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I'm Dennis Tyler, and that's what's happening with Pittsburgh sports. 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
1: All right, what about the Pittsburgh forecast, Sammy?
2: It's going to be sunny today with a high of 72, and then tomorrow, sunny with a high of 78. And right now, we're on our way to 68 degrees by 10 o'clock this morning here at 105.9 The X.
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0: I'm going to try another round of Can You Get Back Through?
1: Okay. All right.
0: I was talking earlier about how I have an unjustified distaste for Bruno Mars. I'm not a Bruno Mars guy.
1: Justified. He's very smarmy and smug.
0: Is that it? I don't know.
1: Oh, look at me. I'm so 70s. He's trying too hard.
2: With his, like, Silk Sonic.
0: Oh, so you hate him, too.
1: Now, it sounds like
0: you can actually articulate why. I can't. Like, it's just an unjustified.
1: Look how cool and smooth I am. He's like, he wants to have all the coolness of, like, Prince and Stevie Wonder and Rick James without
3: Michael
1: earning
3: Jackson.
1: It. He's playing 70. I'm going to pretend like I'm doing tons.

0: to cocaine, but I'm not.
1: he's culturally appropriating, quite frankly.
2: Okay.
3: Because he doesn't do cocaine.
1: Yeah, he wants the coolness without going through the cool.
3: He has the dance moves. I think he's pretty cool.
2: Do cocaine? I thought he got arrested for that.
1: Bruno Mars?
2: Yeah.
1: Oh, probably like
0: he's
1: some
0: a real one for
1: little
0: that.
1: Bump or something.
4: Oh, yeah.
2: Just a little bit.
4: This came up because like one of our other radio stations here in the building keeps playing that new Bruno Mars song. It's called Risk It All.
2: Right.
4: Like, man, this is driving me nuts. And for a guy I don't like to begin with. And I'm like, what is it about this song that I hate so much other than it's...

0: I'm like, wow, it sounds, and it, I finally figured it out. It sounds like Frank Sinatra, My Way. And
1: pussier.
0: You know what? It's just the, it's the melody of it. And yeah, so
2: crazy, but it's true. There's nothing
3: what's more than this.
2: I did risk it my way.
0: Yeah, right. It's, you know, so that's what we were talking about earlier. I just have this unjustified, Seabass justifiably hates him. I have an unjustified hate for Bruno Mars. I think everybody's got something or someone. What is something or someone you have an unjustified hate for?
1: Okay, he was arrested in 2010 for 2.6 grams of coke. Ooh.
0: Okay.
4: Well, yeah, because he already used the rest of it.
5: Yeah. And that's quite enough to kill him.
0: Yeah. Anyway, so that's going to be the topic for Can You Get Back Through. This is the game where we get a contestant and we get them set up. And we have them on the phone. We talk to them for a second. Now, we set the time at, what, 5 minutes? Or whatever?
5: Yeah.
0: I will go through the rest of the calls. Now, the rest of the audience, your job is to keep this other person from being able to get back through.
5: Okay. And there's something in it for you.
0: Yes, because if the person can't do it, if the audience wins, the rest of the audience, if you guys win, whoever's on the phone at the five-minute mark will be the winner of a prize.
5: Yeah.
6: Sweet.
0: And we will set you up with a prize. Because you're helping us keep this person. Can you get back through?
1: Do you want to?
0: You're C blocking
1: grams of cocaine. That's the prize.
0: Is that the prize?
6: So.
7: All right. It's like valuable.
0: Now, if the person does get back through, well, then they will be the winner. And we've changed the contest up a little bit. Whereas instead of just, you know, picking up calls and then hanging them up right away, we're asking that question. So just tell us, who do you have an unjustified hate for? Who do you have an unjustified hate for? Now let's get the contestant set up here first, Sammy.
4: Okay.
0: Morgan, if you want to grab somebody, and then everybody else just be thinking about that question for a second, and then we'll do the round of Can You Get Back Through coming up next.
6: All right.
5: Sounds good.
0: Again, the rest of the audience, your job is to just keep calling and calling and calling to try to keep the contestant that we set up from getting back in. That's it.
5: That's it.
0: That's right. And have an answer to our question. Who do you have an unjustified hate for? Somebody says Beyonce. Another person, Timothy Chalamet.
5: Oh, that's the one.
0: I can think of reasons I don't like either one.
7: Yeah, right.
0: Kevin Hart, somebody's texting over. Seabass got a vote. Yeah, but who do you have an unjustified hate for? Think about that, and then you can actually use it to win a prize.
5: Yeah.
0: Coming up next here on The Woody Show. Hang on.
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0: This is your time to shine. We have our contestant now is when we opened up for everybody else to try to keep our contestant from getting back through on the phone lines. Your job is just to tie up the phone lines.
1: That's it.
0: 877-44-WOODY. That's 877-44-WOODY. When we pick up your call, we're going to ask you the question, which is, who or what do you have an unjustified hate for? There's no real good reason. Just for whatever reason, just bugs you. Someone says Tesla cars. This one says Woody's beady eyes.
2: And you don't have to justify it.
0: Yeah. I effing hate Jay-Z.
3: Okay.
0: Yeah. Whatever. Whatever it is. Mm-hmm. Now, your job is going to be to keep this person from getting through. We have 5 minutes on the clock once the time officially begins. Mm-hmm. And if this person gets back through, then he wins. Or she. It's a he. Okay, George. Okay. And then if he doesn't, whoever's the last person on at five minutes on the clock will be the winner. 877-44-WOODY. 877-44-WOODY. Say hi to George. What's good, George?
3: Hey, George.
4: Hey. What's up, Woody Show?
0: What's up? All right, so, George, your job, once we hang up on you, will be get back through. We'll ask you the question, though, first. What is something or someone you have an unjustified hate for?
4: Bruce Jenner.
0: Awesome. Caitlyn Jenner. Yeah, okay. Now, any particular reason why?
4: No particular reason. I just don't like the guy. The girl.
0: Oh, yeah, okay.
2: Damn. You don't like either one of them.
3: Hate on Bruiser, man.
0: Yeah, all right. I had a very nice experience with Caitlyn Jenner.
1: Forgot about
0: An aviation enthusiast. Mm-hmm. Has been a pilot for like 50 years.
2: Oh, wow.
3: Owned an airplane parts company for many years.
0: Yeah. Flies these Cubs.
1: Yeah.
0: You know, and dude, really nice person.
1: Friendly.
0: Yeah. And I'm sitting there going,
4: well, I love Bruno, so.
2: Yeah. There we go.
0: I'm thinking, like, man, this person is one of the greatest athletes of all time.
1: Of our lifetime.
0: Yeah.
3: Great. An incredible lipstick.
0: All right. George, I'm going to hang up on you, sir. And your job, and I'm going to make sure I have the time set over here. Your job is going to be to get back through in 5 minutes. You got 5 minutes.
4: I got this, baby.
2: Yeah, you do.
0: On the clock to get back through. And your time begins right now. Okay. All right. Let's go to the phone. Now, everybody else, 877-44, what do you got to keep George from being able to get back through? Woody Show, who's this?
5: This is Jeff.
0: Hey, Jeff, what or who do you have an unjustified hate for?
5: Alex Michelson.
3: Who is that?
0: who is that?
2: Alex.
5: Fox 11 News.
2: Yeah, he's
0: a news guy.
2: Yeah, Alex Michelson.
0: Oh, okay. All right. Thanks for the call. Woody Show, who's this?
6: Emily.
0: Hey,
1: Emily.
0: Who or what do you have an unjustified hate for?
6: Dan Campbell, the Detroit Lions head coach.
0: Oh, Dan Campbell. All right. Fair enough. All right. Woody Show, who is this?
7: This is Jeff.
0: Jeff, another who or Jeff. What do you have an unjustified hate for?
7: Taylor Swift.
0: Taylor Swift.
3: All right.
1: I hear you, buddy.
0: Yeah, a lot of people say that. Woody Show, who is this?
8: Lisa.
0: Not George. It's Lisa. Lisa, who or what do you have an unjustified hate for?
8: One of the guys on the Padres.
0: You don't know
2: anyone
0: who it is?
2: In particular?
0: Fernando.
8: No, I don't know what his name is.
0: Fernando.
8: Oh. I just can't stand it.
0: Fernando Tatis Jr.
3: Okay. All right. Yeah.
0: All right. Woody Show. Who is this?
9: Nikki.
0: Not George. All right. Oh, still looking for George.
2: Yep.
0: Mm-hmm. All right. We have a minute and a half into the game, so he's got plenty of time to get through. All right, Nikki. Who or what do you have an unjustified hate for?
9: Minecraft.
0: Oh. All right.
2: I don't blame you.
0: Why? Nerdy.
9: I don't have any justifiable reasons.
0: That was a dumb question. That was really dumb. Yeah. All right. Sorry for the dumb question.
1: Yeah. Why the unjustified?
0: Yeah. Woody Show. Who's this?
10: Michelle.
0: Hi. Who or what do you have an unjustified hate for?
10: Bruno Mars.
0: Same. All right. Thank you for the call. Woody Show, who is this?
11: Frankie.
0: Not George. Who do you have an unjustified hate for?
11: No
0: real reason. All right, well, thank you for thinking about that before you called. I think we gave you plenty of time. We said that. Woody Show, who's this?
1: Hello?
11: Woody.
0: Hey, hi. Woody Show, who's this?
7: This is Jeff again.
0: Oh, Jeff got through again?
12: This is that? Jeff.
0: Wow. Jeff, nice work. Jeff got through twice. George is still trying to get through to win his prize. Woody Show, who is this?
7: Hugh Ross.
0: Now, okay. Hugh, who do you have or what do you have an unjustified hate for?
7: Renee Zellweger.
0: Oh, yeah. Okay.
2: She used to be a favorite for that one.
1: Oh, that's funny.
0: Yeah. All right. Woody Show, who is this?
13: Sally.
0: Ah, not George. All right. Mm-mm. So who or what do you have an unjustified hate for?
13: Whoopi Goldberg.
2: Okay.
0: All right. Let's see. Next up, Woody Show, line 8. Who is this?
14: Caesar.
0: Who or what do you have an unjustified hate for, Caesar?
14: That girl from the Twilight.
0: Kristen Stewart.
3: She gets a lot of hate.
0: Yeah, she does. Yeah, resting bitch face.
1: She totally does.
0: Thank you. Let's see. Woody Show.
15: Who is this?
0: Yeah, this is Ryan. All right, Ryan, not George. Who or what do you have an unjustified hate for? Thank you.
15: Bad Bunny.
0: Bad Bunny.
15: Real quick,
0: Bad
15: I don't know if you guys remember, but I was the one who suggested him.
0: Neat. Yeah. Woody Show, who's this? Mm-hmm. I don't want to screw George over. Yo, Anna, how are you? Who or what do you have an unjustified hate for?
16: Dakota Johnson.
2: Oh, I'm with you, girl. Right,
0: thank you for the call.
1: That bitch.
0: Woody Show, who is this? They hung up. Woody Show, let's see. Woody Show, who is this? I can hear
1: that's
0: them
1: you.
0: There.
1: All right.
0: That's you.
1: Hello?
0: You're on.
2: Heavy breathing.
0: Yeah. It kind of trips people out when we just like pick up the call randomly like that.
1: Hello?
0: All right, they hung up too. All right, Woody Show, who is this?
17: It's KC.
0: All right, KC, who or what do you have an unjustified hate for?
17: Bruno Mars.
0: Same.
2: Wow. Favorite.
0: Damn. Also same.
1: Really popular
0: so
1: answer.
0: Yeah. All right. Well, it's 4 minutes and 44 seconds.
2: On,
0: Woody Show, who's this?
18: Hey, this is Josh.
0: Josh. I'm just going to keep moving through. Woody Show, who's this?
19: Yo, hey, this is Alex.
0: And 5 minutes is up, Alex. You did it. You are Alex.
2: You are
0: the winner because George did not get back through. But I'm asking the question, who or what do you have an unjustified hate for?
19: Manny Machado.
0: Okay. All right. Well, hey, dude, congratulations. You are the winner.
20: Yeah. The Woody Show. We'll be right back. Word to your mother.
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1: 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A bunch of videos. More full-length stuff than what you see like on Instagram.
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1: 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We are back tomorrow, and tomorrow is Friday.
2: Oh, yeah.
1: Oh,
2: yeah.
1: Coming up Friday on The Woody Show, we got the fail stories. We'll do the DUIQ. Really anything that we could do to get through the morning and into another weekend.
3: Nice.
1: That's what we're going to do to get there as quickly as possible tomorrow, Friday, here on The Woody Show. Anything you got for us in the meantime, leave it for us on the After Hours voicemail. That number is 877-44-WOODY. Find us, follow us on social media. Look for us there at The Woody Show.
4: Yeah.
1: All right, Greg Gorey, parting words of wisdom, please.
3: Yeah, gas is so expensive these days that Mormons are only marrying one wife.
1: Wow. I mean, you really have to look at your situation and make some cuts where necessary.
3: Yeah, right? Yeah. Get rid of that woman.
1: Like, yep. One is expensive enough.
4: I know. What are you thinking?
3: But yeah, one will destroy you.
1: Two. Yeah. God, that's twice the Amazon packages.
2: Yeah.
1: All right. Thank you very much, Greg Gorey.
3: Jewett.
1: Thank you so much for giving The Woody Show some of your valuable time this morning. You know, we love and appreciate you for that. Rest of you guys can suck it. Catch you back here on Friday. Have a great day. SMDMM.
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It is 105.9 The X, Pittsburgh's Rockin' Alternative. What up? Trav punching in. Dandy of a morning so far, weather-wise. Hopefully, it's the same across the board for you. We're going to hang out for a good couple of hours here, and all the big stuff applies. We're going to give away stuff, tons of music, commercial-free for the 10 a.m. hour here.

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We got a big time rematch on the ice happening like right now as we speak. Team USA versus Team Canada in the quarterfinal of the World Hockey Championship. Some people were like, this is the rematch. Can they get there? No, Canada can't get revenge this year because we already beat them in the Olympics, and that's how, like, this is just not the same tournament. This is not equal footing to me. I mean, I'd love to win it, don't get me wrong, but we'll see. A lot of Penguins involved in this contest. On Team USA, you have Tommy Novak and Connor Clifton, who have been playing well, by the way. Of course, Sidney Crosby and Parker Watherspoon on Team Canada. Sidney Crosby, of course, having a great tournament himself. So, go, go, USA. We'll see how this one goes this morning. It's the X.

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I used to use that phrase a lot in my early radio days. I think it's important. 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

few minutes past 11 here on the X, and there's some big changes coming to the Pittsburgh public school system that people don't love. We'll talk about that in about 10 minutes or so. It's the X.

Well, last night, the school board in Pittsburgh approved a resolution to move forward with their Future Ready Facilities Plan. Includes the closure of 12 schools and 9 facilities scattered throughout the city. And they say that it's to address declining enrollments and, you know, facility maintenance concerns. They say the average age of those buildings is like 90 plus years old. So some people not happy. Naturally, there's a lot of history with some of those buildings. So if yours is one of the ones affected, I know it stings. It stings a lot. It's not going to take place till after next school year, though, these changes. But to find out if your neighborhood's been affected, that info coming out from the Pittsburgh Public Schools board meeting last night. It's 105.9 The X.

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1: Let the bodies hit the floor. 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Let

All right, just kicked off a big run of tunes here on the X. I'm going to get a bunch for you. You've been asking me for some things. I'll take care of that. Dirty Heads, one of the new ones right now called One of Those Days.

Well, we've talked hockey a little bit this morning with Team USA, checking in on the Penguins farm system. Not a spectacular night in that regard. Wilkes-Barre, they lost game one of their playoff series. They played really well, except they just didn't convert. And special teams was bad, and they fell. So they're down 1-0 in that series. Also bummed to share that Wheeling lost last night. They're down 3-0 in that series, and they are now facing elimination. They'll have to win 4 straight here to get through to the final. But, hey, crazier things have happened. So still rooting heavy for those squads. They'll play a couple more games this week. Still rooting for them. It's 105.9 The X.

Well, I have a lot stacked up for you coming up into the lunch hour. Some would say too much. No, that's not a thing. We handle it. I have Modest Mouse tickets I got to give away. We're going to do that a little after 12 o'clock here. And you got to listen to this week's Pick of the Litter. Keep figuring out if you like that song. And there's more. It's all coming. Keep it locked here. It's 105.9 The Exit.

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If you're a Breaking Benjamin fan in Pittsburgh, or wherever you may be, it's a good time to be you. I mean, Breaking Benjamin, they're coming to Star Lake, coming up in September. That's going to be a fun show, and they got new music for us, which is the subject of this week's Pick of the Litter song, brought to you by WJ McNabb Plumbing. Trying to figure out if this one fits on the X playlist, and historically, Breaking Benjamin has done very well here on the X and in rock radio in general. So, you know, sometimes it might seem like we're just, what do you mean it wouldn't fit? Well, just making sure. So, you talk to me on social. That's great. 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Something Wicked, the title of this song. Let me know if it should stick on the playlist.

checking all the boxes in the lunch hour, having a blast doing it. Ticket giveaway time. I told you I had some free Modest Mouse tickets up for grabs. That's the show October the 10th, one of the new venue shows at Citizens Live at the Wiley. Not even open yet, so you'll be one of the first couple shows to check that out. Saturday, October the 10th. If you want more details, they got them at Ticketmaster.com. 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

It's lunchtime or thereabouts here on the X. What'd you bring today? 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You didn't bring anything. That's what I did like 98% of the time. Hey, it worked out okay. 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The Paradox. Get the message.

Okay, I know we've talked about this before. I want to support all the local news websites. 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I just want to read the article. I get that you got to get the advertising going to make this all, you know, connect, but it makes it impossible to read. And then after like two tries, I'm not reading the article. I just assume that whatever it said is what it said. So can we fix how these things show? It's not just one. It's all of them. They all do the same thing. Anybody else have these problems? 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

Well, it's been a dandy of a day weather-wise so far. Decent amount of sun, a high of 74. We're going to see a lot of sun over the next few days. Sunny and 79 tomorrow, 71 Saturday, 76 Sunday. We're going on a little bit of a run here in Pittsburgh. Let's enjoy that. Speaking of going on a run, how about a run of free concert tickets? I got a pair to see Young the Giant at Stage AE. We will do that in about 8 minutes, maybe less, 8 or less, here on the X.

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Ooh, I love doubling up on giveaways. 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That is June 23rd. And I would love to get you on the guest list for this one. 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

Pittsburgh's Rockin' Alternative 105.9, The X. And the city of Pittsburgh has come up with a plan to increase safety in the South Side over the summer. We'll talk about that in about 6 or 7 minutes. It's The X.

Oh, a new festival or series of events you'll probably hear plenty about in the summertime here. The new Southside Street Fest is what they're calling it. Going to be Fridays and Saturdays, Friday and Saturday nights starting June 20th. But the idea is that organizers are going to block off East Carson Street between 12th and 18th Streets, okay? And there's going to be vendors and beer tents and art stands and, you know, like street festival type stuff. Metal detectors at all entrances. So that's one thing. And then two would be that it's 21 plus only in the nighttime hours. So that's the latest plan to make Southside nights a little bit safer and friendlier. Will it work? You know, some businesses, naturally, they hate it. Some love it. I don't know. We'll see how it goes. They're trying different stuff. I know that. I can give them credit for that, at least. It's 105.9 The X.

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Incubus on the X at 105.9. It is Trav with you. We are going to hang until about 3 o'clock when Double M and Tom take over. Tons of music until then. 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

dropped that one 10-4 to the Cubs. They'll run it back. Dollar Dog Night tonight at PNC Park. Oh, baby. 6:40 p.m. start time. I want to talk some hockey, though. Not the best night for the Penguins affiliates, but I promised I'd keep you updated. So we'll talk about that in about 6 minutes here. It's 105.9 The X.

Well, yesterday I was hyping up the Penguins farm teams big time, and it wasn't the best result last night. In Wilkes-Barre, it was just game one of their conference final. They fell. They got a lot of shots on goal and things. They couldn't lock it down. So they're down just one game to nothing. They'll be back in action on Friday. Wheeling, same thing. They had a home game last night. A bunch of the Penguins office staff went down there for that game, which was cool to see. But they ultimately fell last night too. They're down three games to nothing in their series. So they're gonna need a lot to pull through and win four straight. But they're hosting the next two. They're back at home on Friday. Wheeling not that far away if you want to take the drive to see some good, cheap playoff hockey. So not giving up yet. Still a lot of love for the Nailers and the Baby Pens. It's 105.9 The X.

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0: Steelers OTAs are in progress. I only wish I was at the facility on the south side so I could live it out minute by minute. Wait till you hear this great soundbite from Tom Arth, the quarterback's coach, because he really pumps Will Howard's tires.
1: Really smart. He's a hard worker. He's competitive. You're seeing all of those same things. And I think for him, what's been really good is just, the level of detail in the preparation and the training. I think has allowed him, a player like, of his caliber from a mental standpoint, his ability to process information and utilize that information, I think is really beneficial for him, really helpful for him. And obviously he's performed well here and, in OTAs up to this point. But, once we get to training camp and get into preseason, I think that's where, that's where the true evaluation will start to take place. But he's doing everything and more that we could ask of him. He's exceeding expectations.
0: Wow. After that soundbite, Arth and Howard should both be basking in the afterglow. Smoke a cigarette. Was it good for you too? Hey, if Will Howard is that good, I mean, you heard what Arth said. You've heard what McCarthy keeps saying. If Will Howard is that good, just start him. Week one. And I'm not kidding. All I hear is Will Howard, Will Howard, Will Howard from the fans and from the coaches. If he's that good, you don't need Grandpa Game Manager. Just start this sixth-round phenom who's never taken an NFL snap. But I'm sticking to my original prediction. If the Steelers cut Rudolph and make Howard the number two, it will cost the Steelers the playoffs. Rodgers will get hurt, Howard will have to play, and Howard will not be able to cut it. What do you do if Rodgers gets hurt like week two? And you got to just throw Howard in there. Nah, Howard going to get cut, Rudolph going to be number two, and if it don't turn out that way, it will be a mistake the Steelers badly regrets. It's Madden on the X. There's a report that the Geno contract has a three-team trade list that he can approve a team to go to at the trade deadline. That's not confirmed, but it's not surprising. Well, no, it is surprising. I mean, Geno, Penguin for life, blah, blah, blah, getting an escape hatch in the contract, although maybe that's Dubas that wants that in case things go really bad for the Penguins. And Geno's bonus structure is, if he plays 42 games, he gets an additional $250K. If he plays 63 games, he gets another $250K. And there's some team stuff too. As it stands right now, the Penguins are basically going to bring the whole team back except for a couple guys. Mantha's gone, and thinking about it, I wouldn't overpay Ryan Shea to keep him. Him and Graves, what's really the difference? I'd like to see a whole season of Graves under Muse and with that structure. Because Shea ain't Bob Uecker. I wouldn't overpay or give too much term. But I have a hunch Dubas is going to trade a bunch of guys. Maybe Raquel. Maybe Rust. Maybe both. And signing Geno will turn out to be a bone that got thrown. But the big story is that tonight in PNC, we got a monster of a baseball game because Paul Skeens has had two bad outings in a row. And for the sake of the Buccos, he's got to turn it around. Not that Skeens has sucked, but he needs to be Paul Skeens. Boldface, uppercase, italicized, because that's what the Pirates need. Look at the last two games for Skeens. 10 innings pitched, 15 hits, 9 earned runs, only 9 strikeouts. Between those numbers and the slight decrease in velocity, if you got another bummy game, people are going to start to wonder, legit and reasonably so. They're going to wonder if there's like a physical problem, elbow, whatever. It's about what the Pirates need to make the playoffs. And they need Skeens to be Skeens. I'm not talking about being fair. Who gives a frig about fair? I'm not talking about having reasonable expectations, although an ERA of 3.00, come on. Even giving Skeens the benefit of every doubt, you expect a better number than that. But to repeat, this is about what the Pirates need to make the playoffs. That's all that matters. For the Pirates to make the playoffs, Skeens got to pitch like a Cy Young guy. And I do wonder what's wrong. Because watching him get raked like he has these past two games, it is so rare and so foreign. Pirates got cracked last night by the Cubs at PNC. Couldn't kick the Cubs when they were down. Had a chance to go four games over 500. Five games over is the Pirates' high watermark on the year. I keep using the word traction. Pirates can't get none. You need traction and you need consistency. And the Pirates can't get them. Can't stay on course for any appreciable length of time. Chandler was crap again last night. The bullpen really is crap, as cliched as it's become to say that. I mean, yikes. Skeens got to win tonight because he's Skeens. We got a couple baseball guys on the show later. Noah Hyles at 4:30 from the Post-Gazette. Kevin Gorman from the Trib at 5:30. And Jared Jones is due back in Pittsburgh soon after his rehab assignment at AA. What should his role be? Curious to hear what those two guys think. I got to be honest, I'd put him in the bullpen. I'd put him in the bullpen because you could really manage his workload in the bullpen, and he might make the bullpen better. Is this about what Jared Jones wants? Because he don't want to pitch in the bullpen. He's made that clear. Talking to a reporter in AA at Altoona. But that bullpen sucks, right? So why not put him there? What, you're going to put Chandler in the bullpen and start Jones? Who knows how Jones's elbow is going to hold out, especially initially. And yeah, okay, let's put the guy who walks everybody in the bullpen. That seems like it'll really help the bullpen. I don't know. I mean, I think somewhere deep inside the Pirates, which could be a baseball porn movie, somewhere deep inside the Pirates is a playoff team trying to get out. But things got to go better with certain guys if they are going to make it. And that, frankly, starts tonight with Paul Skeens pitching. Because if he don't win, wow, the spit going to hit the spam. Except with you, because you think, oh, it's a long season. They'll make it, no problem. You've assumed way too much from the beginning with this team. They need to win tonight. It's Madden on the X.
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20: All hail Finn, all hail Mark Madden.
0: I think that says a lot about my integrity.
20: I love it. I think it's great.
0: Achtung, baby.

0: night, the bullpen blew up again. Johan Ramirez, 4 earned runs in the third of an inning. Then again, I checked out the stats. The bullpen ERAs really aren't that high. But whenever the bullpen can't suck, it does, and it don't half suck. Reynolds got 3 hits. Lyle hit a home run. Griffin hit a home run. Endy had 4 walks. Were they pitching around Endy? 4 walks in a game is more than Henry Davis has done offensively all year. Reynolds drives me nuts. And Reynolds' stats ain't terrible. He's hitting .266. That's okay. He has 34 ribbies, which is top 20 in MLB. But he's got 0 home runs in 23 games and just 1 home run in 43 games. I get people on Twitter saying to me, when are you going to get off that? And the answer is, when he finally hits a home run. That lack of power is insane and damaging for a middle-of-the-order guy. So Reynolds drives me nuts, maybe even more than Cruz does, and that's saying something. Cruz with 3 more strikeouts last night. Cruz would strike out in T-ball. He'd strike out in slow-pitch softball. He makes Dave Kingman look like Tony Gwynn. Cruz is a joke, on pace to set a big league record for strikeouts. To be precise, Cruz on pace to strike out 257 times. When I did the math, I'm like saying, okay, do I have my Gazintas ciphered properly? Because that amount of strikeouts is over the top crazy. Cruz is a bum. He's got all the intangibles and zero consistency. Skeens versus Chicago tonight at PNC. Hey, here's an idea for the citizens. It's Skeens pitching. Buy a ticket and go to the effing game. I'm joined now by Tommy Baseball. Tom, am I out of line in my criticism of Reynolds and especially Cruz?
1: No, and let's harp on Reynolds' lack of power and not having home runs in that absurd amount of games, because not only is it disappointing from where he plays, he's a corner outfielder, you need power traditionally from that spot, he bats in the middle of the lineup, you need power there. This is someone that we've seen in his career have 20-plus home run power before. You know what I mean? Like, this isn't like Nick Gonzalez who just comes up and has no power from the get-go. Like, we've seen him hit home

0: like 93, 94 in the first, second, and third inning. And then in like the eighth inning, he'd be at 99 and 100 sometimes. And he would ramp it up. Like, you're not seeing that out of Skeens either, where he's like maybe doing it strategically in a game where he's like, I'll throw 95, 95, kind of lull him to sleep. And then here's the 100 on the black.
1: Well, see, this is where the reporters need to really consider everything and not be afraid to piss Skeens off when they talk to him. I would also ask him, are you throwing too many pitches? Is that a concern? Is your repertoire detracting from your performance? I think that's a fair question.
0: Absolutely. I think
1: if I covered the Pirates, I would ask.
0: Overcomplicating things, I think.
1: If I covered the Pirates, Skeens would not like me.
0: Probably not. But overcomplication, I think, is definitely on the table when it comes to his arsenal. I mean, you had between that, what do they call it? Was it the splinker, the mixed sweeper, whatever pitch that he had?
1: The splinker's the combination split finger and sinker.
0: That fastball changeup. I'm not saying that has to be all you use, but that's your holy trinity right there. Like, you have devastatingly good pitches in those three. Add a curveball, right? Maybe a fifth one, but six or seven is just overkill.
1: What would you do with Jared Jones? And he's due back very soon, correct?
0: Yeah, I think it's any day now, honestly. Would you marry him with Chandler and maybe have Chandler start but not go too deep in games? Like, maybe take a little bit of pressure off that, like three innings. Then Jones comes in from the bullpen.
1: I would think that would put more pressure on Chandler.
0: Really good in those three innings.
1: No. I think he would look at his role decreasing and get kind of antsy.
0: I think his role has to decrease sooner than not later.
1: I disagree. If you think he's the talent, you know, that you initially believed him to be and always have, you just let him pitch out of it.
0: He's more of a talent than Jones. Like, if you're looking at it from a pure, like, who's a better talent standpoint, he's higher than Jones.
1: He's not had major elbow surgery.
0: No, that's a fair point. But even before the elbow surgery, Chandler was a better prospect.
1: I don't think diminishing Chandler and putting Jones in the role that Jones wants
0: is the way to go.
1: I just don't think there's even a remote guarantee there.
0: Well,
1: maybe I'll feel differently when I see Jones pitch. I mean, we don't have to see somebody actually perform to think they're great. Look at Will Howard.
0: Well, very true. And, you know, the obvious spot for Jones to come back in, and I think what they were expecting to happen, was from Lajinski, right? He's like the placeholder. Then he goes to become that long relief pitcher in the bullpen and helps the bullpen out. But Lajinski's been one of their most consistent starting pitchers over the past month. I wouldn't touch him. Put Jones in the role that you initially thought Lajinski was going to have to go back into when Jones came in.
1: And I would be more concerned about supporting the bullpen than I would be trying to tinker with my starting rotation right now. And furthermore, I think one reason the bullpen has struggled is because it's overworked. The starters get yanked so quickly, and the bullpen's probably pitched too many innings.
0: I mean, last night was a perfect example of what you're talking about. Like, if you had a Jared Jones available to you, that was the game to use him. It's 4-4 in the fifth inning when Chandler was done. Jones could pitch the next three innings, possibly, get you to the eighth, and potentially keep the Cubs down to maybe just one extra run, or maybe he shuts them out over those innings.
1: Have you looked at the Pirates bullpen ERAs?
0: No, I haven't.
1: They're not that bad.
0: Well, I think they were starting to turn a corner too recently. Like, they were starting to seemingly find good players in that bullpen. Like, Soto's been really solid all year. Dotel has come up, and I think he started to put some solid performances together. Still think there's something there with Montgomery too. Like, you can kind of see a bullpen starting to form a little bit there.
1: Yeah, but again, it's overworked, and when they can't suck, they invariably do.
0: And Jones helps that overworked part. You're talking me into more and more. Jones just needs to go to the bullpen.
1: Well, I want to do it to piss him off, too.
0: The main reason, yeah.
1: Not the main reason, but I just can't believe a guy who's barely been in the major leagues and was doing rehab in AA was shutting a reporter down because he asked him about potentially pitching out of the bullpen in Pittsburgh.
0: Yeah, like he is Paul Skeens or on the same level of him or a top tier pitcher in baseball before he got hurt. His ERA was in the mid fours before he got hurt last year. It wasn't like he was some unbelievably stellar all-star level pitcher.
1: Well, he believes his own BS, or rather he believes the BS that's said about him, you know, by the media. I mean, he's been hailed as this like sidekick to Skeens.
0: Yes, the Robin.
1: And I just don't see it. Oh, here's some of those ERAs, Tom. Sisk, who I think we underestimate. You know, he had that bad lefty-lefty home run he gave up when they pulled Keller with Keller and everybody thought was too early.
0: Yeah, but he had that streak beforehand where he never gave up a home run.
1: His ERA is 1.57. Dotel is at 1.69. Yep. Soto at 2.13. Bedois,
0: the new guy, right? Like, he's like an older rookie or something like that?
1: Yeah, 2.57. Montgomery, 3.46.
0: There's a bullpen there.
1: Yeah, but again, it's probably spread too thin. Maybe not the innings pitched by any one guy, but there's too many relief innings to be to be distributed, and eventually a bummy guy gets it.
0: And Santana really let them down, too.
1: Really let them down.
0: Like, big time, because he was the eighth inning.

0: guy. Actually, he was supposed to be the closer, if I'm not mistaken, and Soto was supposed to be the eighth inning guy.
1: I said when they traded Bednar that they should have kept him. But I've contradicted myself probably in the same breath, Tom, because, well, I think they should have kept Bednar. Closers are a dime a dozen. You can always make somebody a closer. And how many closers have the Pirates gone through? Guys come and gone. Where the next guy was approximately as good. But Bednar, I don't know if he's special as a closer, but he's pretty close.
0: Yeah, Bednar's pretty good. He's top
1: gutsy,
0: tier.
1: He throws hard. He comes right in and establishes. You know what I mean? One thing about Bednar, correct me if I'm wrong, but when he was the closer, and even now when he pitches for the Yankees, he never struggles initially when he comes in. It's like strike, throw hard, establish yourself. Whereas Santana, it's like I wait for something to go wrong right away, and it often does.
0: Bednar's also really good at pitching in the pressure cooker. And sometimes he creates that pressure cooker himself. Like he might not get off to a good start in innings, or he'll inherit some runners, and he's really good at getting, you know, strikeout, getting out of really sticky situations.
1: How come we can't get him on the show?
0: I don't know. It's very weird.
1: Because his mom and dad Bednar, I know you listen. I ran into you once. Have your kid call the
0: Just
1: show.
0: Just call us.
1: Same with the Miller family in Bethel Park.
0: Now, Mason Miller, now that's an upper echelon closer right there, like top tier, no doubt about it. Like
1: I'm not saying he should be on the Pirates, Tom. I'm saying we should get him on the show.
0: We can't trade for him.
1: Miller family in Bethel Park, have your kid call. We got to get Tom. How about this? I hate to put pressure on you. Bednar family, Miller family.
0: Oh, here we go.
1: If your kids don't call inside a month, Tom's fired. 105.9.
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7: 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I love the show.
8: What he likes ain't legal nowhere but Medellin.
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8: It's time for things I like. I like watching Friends reruns late at night. It's a safe watch. You can fall asleep. It's not a great show. Overrated, not like an all-timer, but it's consistently kind of funny, and you buy into the camaraderie. Seinfeld is also on late, and Seinfeld is a much better show. But with Seinfeld, you got to pay attention because it's a smarter show. With Friends, it's like, oh my God, Ross and Rachel. Chandler cracks some jokes, and Tom, do you think people like hearing stuff I like?
9: Yeah, I'm enjoying this segment a lot.
8: Yeah, but you'd say that no matter what.
9: No, I'm not lying this time, though.
8: Like I just threaten you with times. Unemployment if we yes. don't get Mason Miller or David Bender right. to call. You're not going to argue with me.
9: No, I never do. And all the other times I'm usually lying. But no, this time I'm serious. You're spot on about that.
8: I think you should argue with me more, but I don't want to prearrange conflict. Like
9: First Take does.
8: Like, right, exactly. And I might lose my temper and actually fire you too at some point.
9: I could. The one thing that I could probably embrace going against you on and believe it is the Drew Aller hype that you're on, because I just don't really think that he's going to come through.
8: I'll be proven right. What did you make of the Tom Arth soundbite we played at the top of the show about Will Howard? It's out of control.
9: It's insane. I really thought that that would kind of die down a little bit now that they have Aller in the fold and Rodgers came back, that they would stop talking him up egregiously. Maybe they really do buy into this BS, but it is BS that they're buying into. And I still think that it ends with him being cut, Howard.
8: I think the fact that they're saying it now, that Rodgers has made up his mind and they have four quarterbacks,
9: yeah.
8: indicates they really do have what to me is an unreasonable level of faith in Will Howard. And I get told by people who would know that is a legitimate battle for number two between Howard and Rudolph, with Aller, of course, being the number three long-term guy.
9: I don't see how it could be a legitimate battle for number two. I'm not doubting that what you've heard is true or that people are actually hearing that from the Steelers themselves, but like, it's so asinine to not have Mason Rudolph be your number two quarterback. Your goal is to make the playoffs and win a playoff game. That's from the owner down. That's what you want to do. You don't do that with a rookie, pseudo-rookie with Howard.
8: But that's my point. You have a 42-year-old starting quarterback who's a legend to some degree, not here, but right. a legend. And the emphasis has to be on winning now. Otherwise, he simply would not be there. But it seems like a quarterback below that, below Rodgers in the depth chart, you're trying to make it developmental. It is totally and unequivocally contradictory. And if they think Howard can be a number two now, they're just flat out wrong. I say again, let's say Rodgers would get hurt week two and miss a month. Their season's over.
9: They're dead.
8: because they'd be playing a bunch of games they should win, you know, looking at the opponent, and they wouldn't.
9: No, they'd be dead. And furthermore, let's say he gets hurt a little bit later in the season, and he's out for a couple of games. What if one of those games is a big AFC North game? Or what if it's against the Browns, who kind of have had your number, especially if the game is in Cleveland lately? Like, you're just going to roll Howard into that big of a game. And I'm not saying Rudolph will beat the Bengals or beat the Ravens, but he might. He did beat the Ravens in that three-game run to get into the playoffs in 2023. It would completely ruin your season if Rodgers even gets hurt for a couple of games. Not forget a month, even two games. I think that could dig yourself a bad hole.
8: Are you watching hockey? Did you watch Carolina
9: last night? Completely control Montreal last night.
8: Yeah, they're up 3-1 now. They've controlled all of the last three games from beginning to end, even though games 2 and 3 did go to overtime. Canadiens got only 3 shots in the third period. In a game where they trailed 3-0 the whole way, you'd think they'd be throwing the kitchen sink just trying to catch up. And I bet they tried, but Carolina wouldn't give them any room out there. Here's the problem, Tom. That final is going to be so boring. Vegas and Carolina. Not a ton of star power. Going to be very systematically played.
9: Yeah, you don't put Eichel and Marner in the star power category. Eichel is such an interesting thing for me, though, because he was second pick to McDavid in that draft class. He's on the verge of his second cup, and he's got a gold medal now, where McDavid has nothing but runner-ups.
8: I put Eichel and Marner at the very top of that next level
9: below.
8: The
9: next tier of stars, yeah.
8: Yeah, and that's no knock on him. And if Marner gets playoff MVP, he will thrust himself into the upper level. But I don't know. The star system in hockey, Tom, it's kind of taken a hit with the way these playoffs have gone. Look how early Draisaitl and McDavid exited. I know Sid's old, but you know he didn't make it past the first round. Ovi didn't make the playoffs at all. The big names just aren't getting it done.
9: No, exactly. It's really bizarre, and that's kind of why Eichel and Marner have just kind of had to take on that role now for the final. Those will be the guys that you gravitate towards and watch and that you hope take over if it is indeed Canes versus Knights, and us selfishly in Pittsburgh will be able to watch Staal out there. He's not a star at all, but you know what I mean.
8: Scored a great goal last night. Got his stick loose in the crowd.
9: He's a fantastic captain.
8: He was tied up, and he just did a great redirection right in front of the blue paint. You know why I left out? I talked about McDavid and Draisaitl not getting there. Left out McKinnon and McCarr.
9: Right.
8: I mean, they got to the Final Four, but big whoop.
9: So you're supposed to get to the final this year especially.
8: That group in Colorado is now getting a little older. They will be looked upon as having underachieved by winning just the one cup.
9: This was a big missed opportunity this year. I mean, they were a wagon the entire season. They basically wired to wired the President's Trophy all year long.
8: 121 points.
9: And then they...
8: You know who they reminded me of? Penguins in 93.
9: And then they fell in the Final Four.
8: No, they
9: fell earlier than the Final Four.
8: They
9: Penguins
8: lost
9: did.
8: In the second round, yeah.
9: Vegas, too, a very weak, you would say, opponent that really snuck into the playoffs with those 17 loser points. Now, Vegas is playing great. There's nothing weak about their game right now. But on paper, they were a much lesser team than you were that year. So it was a big miss.
8: Somebody emailed me, because I love getting emails about the show in my personal email, and said that when the Penguins won their first cup in 91 and beat Minnesota, the North Stars, that the North Stars were way under 500. They were.
9: Yeah.
8: Okay, and they upset Edmonton in the semis. What a great final that would have been. Right. Mario against well, Gretz was gone by then. But, you know, Mario against the Oilers. But there were only 21 teams in the league then. A bunch of under 500 teams made the playoffs every year. And once you get in, anything can happen, except for the Penguins the last 8 years and the Steelers, too. the star part, I mean, Celebrini didn't make the playoffs. Jack Hughes... didn't make the playoffs. Kucherov made it right out, had a bad playoff like he's had so many bad playoffs recently. It's weird how the tide is turning on the star power teams. And, Tom, it's a copycat league. And it makes wonder how many of those stars are going to be available in trades like a McDavid or a Matthews.
9: Well, the one guy that you mentioned there that I think is going to swing the pendulum back is going to be Celebrini. I think the Sharks are knocking on the door, especially now they have the second pick in the draft this year. So they're going to get either McKenna or the Swedish version of McKenna. The Sharks are real close. And I bet you if anybody is kind of primed to swing it back to being you need that superstar, you need that Crosby-esque player, it's going to be Celebrini. And he's ripping it up at Worlds right now with Sid.
8: I don't think the Oilers will trade McDavid now. I think they'll wait another year.
9: Yeah.
8: And I don't think he's going to force it just yet. But, you know, they have precedent in Edmonton. They traded Gretzky. They traded Gretzky.
9: That's a good point.
8: After he won three cups. Was it three cups, I think? Yeah. They can short trade trade Connor McDavid after winning none. I think MacKinnon and Makar will stay put. I think they'll get the lifetime achievement type thingy there like Sid and Gino did here.
9: But it is an underachievement if they don't win another cup. I think that's fair to say, especially with the talent that those two have.
8: I think Toronto will trade Matthews.
9: I think so. And Matthews, I think, was going to want out.
8: Yeah, well, he's the fat American they blame. It's like Phil Kessel part deux.
9: And you know what? He really shoved it up their backside with how he handled himself in the Olympics as captain for Team USA. He was a winning hockey 200-foot player in that Olympic and shoved it right up Toronto.
8: Another star whose team didn't do nothing. Pastrnak got in the first round.
9: Yep, knocked out in the first round. No, you're right. This is a very weird trend in the NHL. And the copycat league that it is, I wonder if teams look at the Hurricanes and say it's finally their time. And the Hurricanes, who have never had star power, that's been your huge criticism. Well, now it's almost like the league finally came back to them, and it's like, hey, we're the perfect team now all of a sudden.
8: You know who's going to bounce back big this coming year and eventually be a Stanley Cup champion is New Jersey.
9: I thought you were going with Florida.
8: Because Jack Hughes got the star power. He's a producer. And you know what's going to happen there?
9: I know what's going to happen.
8: Not sooner, but later. They'll get Quinn Hughes.
9: They're going to get Quinn, yeah.
8: Right, because those guys want to play together. I know Quinn has said all the right things about how he'd be willing to re-up with Minnesota, but he has to say that. Those guys want to play together. There's already two in New Jersey. That's where Quinn will wind up.
9: Yeah, New Jersey's a good call. I think Florida's going to have a fierce bite next year, too. Like, they're going to come back with a vengeance. They're all kind of rested. They're all pretty much back. They're going to be a really nasty team in the East.
8: I'm a big Hughes Brothers fan, and not just because they won the Olympics and because they scored, you know, the two big overtime goals, Jack in the gold medal game, because of the way they handled the aftermath and what was an unfortunately politically charged, very dicey situation.
9: Forced upon them.
8: That was none of their doing. That's correct. The way they went on SNL and every interview they did, and the women's team too.
9: Yeah.
8: The American hockey players handled all that with such class and character that they have a fan in me for life. And I was rooting for Sid to win Canada till he got hurt, but those guys handled it just right. And although I was going to say I might make New Jersey my mistress team. But like, even Montreal, I haven't supported them because I want Stalzy.
9: Right, you want the Canes to win this time.
8: Yeah, like, there's just two teams I like, and everybody else, you're on your own. 105.9.
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4: Some shocking news just moving in the hockey world. Claude Lemieux, who was maybe the dirtiest player I've ever seen, but won 4 Stanley Cups, definitely a winning hockey player, committed suicide at age 60. Tom, what do we got for the trifecta?
5: Today's trifecta, Mark, it's a pretty tough transition there, but we're going to go with three songs that feature a synthesizer throughout them. Are you a fan of a nice little synth in your music?
4: I hope you're not saying that this song currently playing No Quarters, one of those. I think that's a Mellotron, which is not technically a synth.
5: It is not on my list of synthesizer music. Number three, the song Sweet Dreams by Eurythmics, which is basically all synthesizer throughout the song. You a fan of that song?
4: I'm a fan of Eurythmics, yeah.
5: Yeah, I think that's a very catchy song, and the synth really gets you moving anyway. Number two, go with
4: Well, nothing gets me moving, but I get your drift. it's like the DV Memorial Day 500. That's the song that comes to mind with the Eurythmics, but I far prefer Would I Lie to You.
5: By them, that's your favorite song.
4: Yeah, yeah.
5: Number two on this list, Jump by Van Halen. Heavy use of a synthesizer there in a really classic rock song.
4: Which with Roth hated. Roth told
5: Didn't
4: Eddie,
5: want to use it.
4: Roth told Eddie nobody wanted to see his dead ass playing keyboards, but it became their biggest hit. Now, of course, doing solo shows, Roth does it every night as the encore.
5: But number one for me is going to be Billie Jean by Michael Jackson. I mean, what an iconic synthesizer throughout the backbone of that instrumental, which is really one of the best instrumentals ever made, too.
4: Tom, you blew it.
5: What's number one?
4: As soon as I say the name of the song, you'll say the name of the group. I forget the name of the group. Don't You Want Me?
5: Oh, Human League, right?
4: No. Because it's the Luis Suarez song. His name's Luis Suarez. He wears the fame. No, wait.
5: Don't You Want Me by the Human League.
4: No, Don't You Want Me is the Human League. I got this. Yeah. That song sucks. I'm thinking of.
5: That song's really good.
4: I'm thinking of. No, it sucks. I'm thinking of. Help me out here. Just Can't Get Enough. Depeche Mode.
5: Just Can't Get Enough. Depeche Mode. Okay, right. There you go. That's a heavy synth band for sure.
4: That's numero uno.
5: Depeche Mode, Just Can't Get Enough. Yeah, that's a good call for sure. I love Billie Jean, though. I mean, come on.
4: Trifecta brought to us by Danny's Pizza and Hoagies, family owned and operated since 1960. That's Danny's on Route 88 in Bethel Park. Tom, at the show's open, and we'll talk about this with Tyler Kennedy in a moment. I mooted that signing Malkin was just throwing the locker room, throwing Sid a bone, basically, and they might trade Raquel and or Rust, maybe even Carlson, because I don't suspect that Kyle Dubas is going to stand all that pat. What do you think?
5: I think that it's certainly an avenue that he should go down because, Mark, I actually put together some mock forward lines when I was bored yesterday, and there's just not that much spot for youth right now, especially for someone like Koivunen. He can't break into the top six at all. So maybe you open up a spot like that on Crosby's line by moving Raquel or a Rust.
4: Well, I've had people telling me that Koivunen sucks and he's a 4A player, and Borky was apoplectic yesterday
5: when I
4: proposed that Koivunen should get a shot. But, okay, how do we know? I mean, he has a top six skill set. He's never gotten a true top six shot for an extended period at the NHL level. And I suspect he might fail. But if he did fail, what's going to happen? You don't win a playoff series? They've not done that right since 2018 anyway. And by the way, Koivunen would not be on Sid's line. He'd be on, I would suspect they would put him on Kindle's line if that's the route they chose.
5: Now, and you're not necessarily making these moves, trading Raquel, Rust, Carlson, looking to reap a lot back. Like, this is more opening up space on your own roster, but who do you think would give you the most back in a return there? I'm tempted to say Carlson based on how he's played, but that contract is still a bit of a whale that's hanging over that negotiation.
4: Carlson, well, don't forget, there's only 1 year left
5: on it. That's a good point. And the Penguins could eat a little bit.
4: And the cap's going up. Carlson at the deadline to a contender has the most value. That's a little specific, but that's true.
5: Yeah, if he plays the first half of next season too, like he has or like he did all of last season, he might be the most coveted piece at the trade deadline. I mean, that's a top pair defenseman that you'd be getting.
4: You know what you got to hope for? I heard Detroit really likes him. they could make a move for him if they're in the playoff picture. Then again, I don't know why they'd like him. Maybe I'm misinformed because they already have Zider. Then again, you have Zider and Carlson kind of dividing the minutes on the right side. That's pretty good.
5: That's pretty tempting. One of those guys is on the ice for pretty much the entire game. Hasn't there always been a little bit of smoke when it comes to the Red Wings and Brian Rust? Like, they've always had a little bit of interest
4: in
5: him.
4: Well, because he's from Detroit. That could be
5: a
4: invented, too.
5: Connection there, yeah, a little invention there. But I'm all for trading
4: those guys.
5: Well,
4: I mean, I don't think Rust or Raquel would bring back more than, like, a second-round pick. Or maybe you get, like, a Soderblom type of prospect plus a lower pick.
5: Yeah, I agree with you there. But I do... I know I just said, like, hey, I would trade these guys in a heartbeat, but... I hate how that sounds because Russ has won a couple Stanley Cups here. Raquel's been a really good player. Carlson was amazing last year, but it's just time to move on from some of these players, these older players. And if you're not going to do it with Gino, then do it with some of the guys that are a little bit younger than Gino.
4: Depending on what your ambition is, you can keep them forever. Up next, we'll talk about more of the same with Stanley Cup champion Tyler Kennedy. It's the Mark Madden Show on 105.9.
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0: Penguins re-up Gino joining me now to talk about it. Gino's teammate on the 09 Stanley Cup champions. You see him on Sportsnet Pittsburgh. Always great to talk to Tyler Kennedy. TK, Gino got re-upped. What are your expectations for Gino this coming season at age 40?
1: Well, I think at the age of 40, if he can get 50 points, 15 goals, I think that's a steal at that price. Right now, you're paying guys $5 million to play on the fourth line. You're getting a Hall of Famer at 5.5 that I think, yeah, he can add offense, but I also think he adds some room for calmness, some leadership in the room, especially with Chinnikov, a young guy that you hope can be half of what Malkin is. But I think it's a great pickup. I think it's the right price. I think a one-year deal is perfect for Malkin. I'm interested to see how they use him, if they're going to push him to the third line or where they're going to put him, if they're going to give him time off, if he's got a nagging injury, you know, how, like, time management, I guess, for him throughout the year, because he really is a guy that excels when he has breaks. And if he doesn't have breaks, he burns out usually around February, March.
0: Yeah, the problem with that, TK, is he has bonuses in his contract for games played at 42 and 63. So you can load manage him to some degree, but not any great degree without costing him money. Now let's stay with what you said just a bit before that. Should he be a top six, and should he be on PP1?
1: Let's go up to the power play first. I don't think he should be on the top power play. But when you look at the playoffs, like, he scored on the power play. He was the guy that was producing in the playoffs for them when they needed offense. But this year, it all depends where they want to go with their roster, right? Because, again, you can't have the same roster, the same lineup, the same power play, the same everything, and expect a better result, right? It's going to be the exact same thing. I'd be surprised if they're a better team this year. I felt like Kyle Dubas, everything he traded for worked out great for him. But for Malkin, again, Mark, it's very tough to where you're going to place him in the lineup, because as you get older, you think less minutes help you, but it actually works the other way. When you play less minutes as an older guy, you get a lot stiffer, you got a lot tighter, you lose a little bit of a feel on the game, especially when you're a guy like Malkin that's always been very involved with the game. When I think of myself, I was able to take 10 minutes off and jump in and knew what I had to do. Gino's never done that. And if you put him on the third line and he gets 12 to 10 minutes of ice a night, you're not going to get a very good Evgeny Malkin. You need to keep him warm throughout the time. So that's a very difficult question, a very difficult decision you're going to have for Dan Muse and the coaching staff, because, again, as you get older, it is way harder to play less minutes. And he's a guy, again, he's had some injuries. He's going to have a hard time finding his spot in there. And then when you think of the young guys coming up, where do you put them, right? Are you going to let Koivunen, McGroarty, Ben Kind?
2: Give your bag. You don't really need it. You need your top two.
0: What the hell is this? TK, you there? Okay, we'll call TK back. I think we got his call waiting. In the meantime, you can call. Talk to me, talk to TK. Maybe you can get on his call waiting. 833-412-WXDX. Just chiming in on what TK said, I would tend to go with Gino on the second line because that's where the skill set dictates, and I would put him on PP2. Okay, do we have TK back? Not yet? Okay, TK, you there?
1: Yeah, sorry.
0: That's all right. Well, let me jump ahead because I think there will be change. I think that the Gino staying doesn't mean everybody will. So let me ask you, of these three players, how many will be back? Rust, Raquel, and Carlson.
1: I think they'll all be back, Mark. I think Carlson, it's a hard contract to trade. Not too many guys are going to be willing. Like, I don't think he's a guy now that's going to put another team over the top at that price tag. And I think everyone knows you can't have guys making 11.5. Like, he's pretty high up there in the league with making that much money. And obviously he's had a good year, but I don't think enough where a team's going to take a chance on him. Raquel, you got to keep someone around, right? Rust, you got to keep him around. I think he's a Penguin through and through. He produces. He's a leader. He's been around.
0: Yeah, but then it's the same team, TK. If you keep those three around on top of Cingino and Letang, it's the same team.
1: And that's the tough part with this team right now, right? Is who are you going to move? Who are you going to be happy letting go to get someone in? Like, I would be perfectly okay getting rid of Raquel and Carlson for a young player. But if you're on the other side of that, I don't think you're trading your young player for one of those guys.
0: Well, your best bet in that scenario, TK, might be at the deadline.
1: Yeah, but then you're going to have him all the way to the deadline, and you're going to have to play him if he's here, and that's just taking time away from your young guys if you're going that direction.
0: But maybe like a Brunick is ready-er by the deadline, and he replaces Carlson then. I mean, I think you could open up options, but I think you think like I am, TK, the sooner the better.
1: Yeah, I think I'd love to see Brunick, and he would push everyone down. But then you think of Chris Letang. He's another guy. Chris Letang playing fifth, sixth defenseman minutes.
0: Can't do
1: That's going to be, that's just not him. And I think he probably asked for a trade or who knows what, but that would be extremely hard for him. But that's kind of the pill you have to swallow in the decisions you have to make if you want to turn the page and see what the next, you know, the next generation of players are going to bring to you. Because it's not going to be an easy transition. No matter which way you think of it, it's going to be a tough transition. And there's going to be some years where we're not going to make playoffs, which we just went through that. We made playoffs this year. But we're kind of still in the situation we were 3 years ago, that the same guys are playing. We're trying to make paths work when, at the end of the day, I think we're better to rip the Band-Aid off and start throwing those young guys in and just seeing what they have. And if they make a mistake, hey, you have to Christmas to earn a spot and to push these guys out or at least earn a spot to play as a regular NHL player, and you're going to get an opportunity. I think when I was playing, and it helped me because Sid and Gino were hurt, but when Dan Bylsma came up to me and goes, hey, TK, you're going to have a lot more leash. You're going to screw up, and I'm going to throw you out there because I can't throw anyone out there. It helped me because it was just so much – I just played so much looser. I had more confidence than, hey, you have one chance. If you don't do this, we're going to play the old dogs again. Like, that doesn't work. And I think a conversation like that with those young guys, I think, would help them. And you see what they're doing. You know, McGrory's playing great down there. There's guys that are playing really good in the AHL right now, and hopefully that gives them a boost of confidence in training camp and to kick them off the right way, kind of like what Kendall did this year, to really give them a chance to do something this year and create, honestly, a career for them. Because every time I see these guys come up, McGrory, Koivunen, the only guy that I've seen come in that had like an edge to his game that did did what I thought needed to be done to stay was Avery Hayes. He came up, he scored goals, he was like a little energizer bunny, but he didn't have that much of a leash because there was just not enough room in the lineup. But it's a tough situation because we're doing kind of the same thing the last 3 or 4 years, and we're in the exact same situation when you sign a guy like Malkin at a good deal. But again, it pushes the process of turning the page another year down the road.
0: Now, Kindle and Shinnikov are already here. How many young guys do you think are ready to crack the lineup next year? Because I look at a guy like Zonin. I think he's at least a half a year away, probably Brunick too. Who can step in right at the start of the season and give you what you need, or at least be on the path to that?
1: That's you're asking hard questions this year, this time, Mark. But when I watch the highlights and I watch the game down how Wilk's playing, I look at McGroarty and I'm like, dude, this if he can do this in the NHL, this is what they're looking for. He's scoring goals. He looks quicker down there. Obviously, it's a slower game. But I think he's a guy that I think if and I've said this before, if he added a little sandpaper, Mark, to his game.
0: A little more speed, too.
1: Speed, but, like, he need like, there's guys, you got, when you think of your toolbox, Mark, you got to have different things that other guys won't do. And when I look at the lineup and we look at, you know, playing Philadelphia in the playoffs, if we had a guy like McGroarty that dropped the gloves here and there and took on, you know, like their other players, I just think it adds a little bit of an element that the Penguins don't have in their top nine. They don't have that little ratty guy that's willing to get in there, score some goals, that plays kind of like a Kachuk, you know. And if I'm the coaching staff of the Pittsburgh Penguins, I'm telling him, this is the way you're going to secure your spot on the Pittsburgh Penguins, because they're high on him. If you play more like a Brady, like a Matthew Kachuk, then this skill, because one, you have the speed like Kachuk. You're not the fastest guy, but you can make plays. You got good hands around. You can score here and there, but you have to have more than that. I think I like Koivunen. He's got speed, but if he doesn't produce and he's had enough opportunity, it's just not going to work.
0: Yeah, but TK, here's the problem on Koivunen's behalf. He has a top six skill set. He's never gotten a lengthy shot in the top six at the NHL level. And until he gets that, you don't really know. I have my doubts, too. I think he's probably a 4A player. But I also remember we never gave Naslund a chance. We never gave Morozov a chance and suffered because of it.
1: Mark, I feel like he's had an opportunity to show his stuff. Like, I feel like he's had opportunities. But like you said, you got to give him time. Like, you got to give, hey, we're going to give you 20 games in the top two lines.
0: Right.
1: And it doesn't matter if you have three bad games. You need to do that. But it changes the whole decision-making when you have guys that won three Stanley Cups that are sitting on the bench at the end of their career staring at you going, hey, this ain't it. Why ain't I not? I've shown you I can play. And that's, I think, hindering some of these decisions. And I know Dubas said, hey, he's not blocking anyone. Well, that's not good either. But you gotta take a step back by letting these guys play bigger minutes, which means getting some of those veterans to play less and get off the power play. And that's a very tough decision, because I've been on the bench with those superstars. They've got big person, not so much Sid, but you know, they've got a lot of pride. They got a lot of personality. They're competitors. They want to be on the ice because they believe they can win, and they'll stare at a coach until he gets put on the ice. And that's what makes it tough when you have those veteran guys still on the team.
0: What are your expectations for Morozov next year in goal? Because if there's a shortcut to being good again, it's him.
1: Yeah. He's a guy, you play him no matter what. I think he's on the team no matter what. You give him games in and out, you really give him an opportunity to show his stuff for at least a half, at least till Christmas, going back and forth. He plays a good game. You let him run with it. Again, this is your maybe not your Marc-Andre Fleury, but this is a guy that of so many teams are looking for, a young, great goaltender. You need to play him. You need to get him into the lineup. You need to see what he's all about. And there's nothing like reps in the NHL with the speed, with the shots. He's a guarantee for me to be the starter next year.
0: TK, as always, great stuff, great insight. Who knows, maybe we'll bring you back, put you on PP1.
1: Hey, Mark, I gotta hit the net first, but I'd go in front of the net. You know what, Mark? After you're done your career, I'm telling you right now, I'd go eat a couple pucks in front of the net and take a beating, but it's hard to do when you're playing because those pucks come fast and high. So, but thanks for having me, Mark. It's always a pleasure.
0: TK, great stuff. Up next, got a great soundbite from Rob Manfred, the MLB commissioner, about the upcoming CBA negotiations, and he's not full of crap. 105.9 The X.
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0: as much. And the Stars run the players' union, the Stars and their agents. The union pushes this debate like some kind of workers of the world unite BS. But multimillionaires are not the proletariat. 100% not. Lenin read a book on Marx. MLB CBA negotiations are just rich guys arguing over how to divvy up your money. And let me make perfectly clear. The players, 100%, are not even a little bit concerned about competitive balance. Here's noted football analyst, the former Steeler, my ex-neighbor, Plexico Burris. And he likes Aaron Rodgers and the Steelers, but not necessarily that much.
1: You know, he's going to come in and he's going to know the offense that Mike McCarthy is going to, you know, install, because obviously he was in it for so many years. But I expect them to go out and compete. I think that they are the third best team in the AFC North. I'm going with the Cincinnati Bengals to win the AFC North this year. I think it's time for Joe Burrow and that group to, you know, put this whole thing together. If Joe Burrow can stay healthy and win the division in a strong second, I believe that's going to be Lamar Jackson, the Baltimore Ravens, you know, even though they are under a new head coach and Jesse Minter.
0: Plex always sounds like he's stoned, which to my experience, he almost always is. But Plex is spot on with what he said. Rodgers will turn out to be the third or even fourth best quarterback in the division. Y'all ignore and underestimate Burrow and Lamar. Some of the old dudes on that Steelers defense, they might go splat. I do believe in Mike McCarthy. But maybe the only man that can save the Steelers this season is Will Howard. The coaches love him. You love him. So why not start Will Howard? I'm not joking. If he's looking so good in shorts, in drills, in OTAs, in May, Will Howard this and Will Howard that. That's all I hear about. So go ahead and start him. I'd love it. Will Howard is a guy you marks love. As long as you don't have to see him play. As long as he's a concept and not a performance. You know, it's a great concept. Making your downtime fun time. 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Up next, we're going to talk Buccos baseball with the Post-Gazette's Noah Hiles. Big game tonight at PNC. Skeens on the hill. I expect a light crowd. 105.9.
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3: Some breaking Bucko news. Jared Jones officially back on the roster after his rehab stint with Altoona. And Bucko manager Donnie Kelly says he will make the start for the Pirates on Friday. Joining me now to discuss, the columnist from the Post-Gazette. Always great to welcome Noah Hiles. Noah, what are your expectations for Jones initially, and who's he going to supplant in the rotation?
5: So they said it will be Carmen Majinski who moves to the bullpen, which I think is tough news for Carmen Majinski. I don't think he's been their worst starting pitcher this year. And as far as my expectations for Jones, probably minimal workload. I would say 5 innings. I think that's the most he threw in any of his rehab starts. You're probably looking at like a pitch count around 85. Basically what you would see from starting pitchers, their first start in the regular season or their last spring training start, that's probably where he's going to be for his first couple of outings.
3: Now, given Majinski's success as a starter and given Bubba Chandler's struggles, why not Jones replacing Chandler or Jones going to the bullpen at first?
5: Jones clearly did not want to go to the bullpen.
3: Yeah, I don't care about that, and neither should they.
5: Yeah, I agree. But it's hard not to feel like his stubbornness played at least a part in this decision. As far as Chandler, I don't know if the bullpen is where he fixes his problems. Like, if a guy's not efficient in his first inning of work, if you look, a lot of his mistakes come in the first inning or two he's out there. So putting him in the bullpen and asking him only to cover 1 or 2 innings, I don't think makes him better. I don't think it makes the team better. Whereas Carmen Majinski is a really good relief pitcher. He's been a solid starter as well, but the reality is they need him in the bullpen more than they need him in the rotation based off of what else is available. So I get the move. I feel bad for Carmen Majinski because the guy clearly wants to be a starting pitcher, and I think he earned a spot in this top five.
3: How big is tonight for Paul Skeen starting at PNC against the Cubs after 2 bad outings, which for him is unprecedented?
5: Yeah, I think it's a big start. I don't want to say it's like the biggest start of his career or whatever, but this is the first time we've ever seen him have back-to-back bad outings. Typically, after Paul has that rare blip on the radar bad performance, he follows it with like 6 to 7 scoreless innings, maybe takes a no hitter into the seventh. So the fact that we've seen it twice now in a row is interesting. And it's a big game in general. Like you got to get a series win. You got to win games at home, and taking 3 or 4 from the Cubs on your home turf when they're not playing well, that's what good teams do. So they need to do that. He's the ace. He needs to bounce back. This is a big start for him.
3: What's been wrong, quote unquote, with Skeens? I don't want to make it sound like he's been a bum. Far from it. His numbers are still good, especially that MLB leading whip, but it seems like something's missing.
5: No, the Phillies really, that was the first time I'd seen a team this year hit him well. So I don't know what happened in the second one. I just think, guys are hitting him. Maybe he needs to. Sometimes I think in his career, when Paul hasn't been as great, is he's gotten a little too cute with the pitch mix, because he can throw like 7 to 8 pitches. I feel like sometimes he tries to get creative, when in reality, if you just let your fastball do most of the work and figure out everything from there, that's what's kind of made him great. And I wouldn't be shocked if we saw him do that today, where he just kind of throws a little bit more fastballs than what he's even been throwing, and mix in the secondary stuff when it's called for. I think that's when Paul Skeens is at his best, and I think when he gets away from the fastball and throws too much breaking stuff, he can hang something and get himself in trouble.
3: I agree with all that, but the elephant in the room is his velocity's down a little bit. Not a ton, Noah, but a little bit.
5: Yeah.
3: What do you attribute that to, and is that at all a concern?
5: No, not at all. Honestly, I think that's like a sign of maturity. because we were having the same conversation last year at this time, because his rookie year, his VLO was the highest. I think it's a product of him, A, wanting to pitch deeper into games, like leaving some in the tank, and B, I think it's him pitching to soft contact. I think he knows, okay, well, if I throw 100, it might be in this exact spot, but if I throw a 97, I know I can put it right there, and I know that this guy's swing path is going to lead it to hit a weak ground ball three pitches into an at-bat, and that's going to allow him to go deeper into games. So I think that's a calculated move on his end. I think if he wanted to, he could still throw 100 every fastball, but I think this is a guy who's saving some for the tank. I mean, it's clear that it is his motive to pitch deeper into games. Before these last two outings, I mean, he was going 7 or 8 pretty much every time. So I don't read the velocity as like a fatigue thing, more of a strategy thing. And I think we've seen that with a lot of great pitchers over the years.
3: Now, you wrote about Braxton Ashcraft, and I wouldn't say he's a surprise, Noah, but he's hit a higher level pretty quick, hadn't he?
5: Oh, dude, he's an all-star. This is an all-star right now. I mean, he's got to keep it going, but like, if this is how he pitches for the next month or so, I don't see how he's not an all-star. He's been one of the best pitchers in the National League. I think you can make an argument that his body of work is just as impressive as schemes. For how efficient he's been, too, Mark. I mean, this is a guy who has workload concerns. I'm not going to sit here and say they're moving him to the bullpen. I know that's been a big thing. But, I mean, I don't know how they're going to maneuver with him moving forward because of the arm history. But right now, he's making it easy for them because he's able to get 6 or 7 innings under his belt without throwing more than 80 pitches. I mean, he's been really good. And, man, I thought this guy was going to be good. I mean, the analytics community absolutely loved him heading into this year. And it's easy to see why. His pitch mix is really strong.
3: We're talking to Noah Howes of the Post-Gazette here on the X. The bullpen's not been good. Hopefully, Mojinski can help straighten that out. But why is the bullpen bad? Because some of their pitchers actually have pretty good numbers, Noah. It makes me wonder if the bullpen's overworked. If by trying to load manage the starters, they put undue pressure on the bullpen, and maybe the bullpen suffered because of that.
5: I think so. I think that might be part of it. I think another part of it is, I mean, there were some regression candidates. Like Isaac Mattson, for example, last year, he was really good, but all he did was throw fastballs. And now the league kind of bounced back and got after him. I mean, Dennis Santana, I think this is the first time he's really experienced any sort of struggle as a Pirate. He showed up here, his career was on life support, and he turned into a really solid pitcher. And now his confidence is being challenged. And I think when you're seeing so many guys struggle, and I think that unit knows it's the weakest area of the team, I think they're in their own heads a little bit. I think a lot of guys are overthrowing. I think some guys probably just aren't ready to be in the major leagues in that bullpen right now. And I think they could use a boost. And Carmen Majinski might be that guy. I mean, having someone in that bullpen who can give you 3 scoreless innings of relief, man, how many games, Mark, when you go back and look at the schedule, could they have used that? They'd probably be in first place right now.
3: We mentioned Chandler briefly before. What's wrong with him? I mean, I see signs of life, signs of being good every time he pitches. Just too many walks. It's almost really that simple, isn't it?
5: Yeah, he's overthrowing. My friend Alex Stumpf wrote a really good analysis piece on his Substack highlighting his arm angle. And typically pitchers, they start with a higher arm angle in the season and lower it down as the season progresses. But right now, I mean, his arm angle is higher than it's ever been. And that's just a product of overthrowing. He's like missing on glove side fastballs. He's just overthrowing a little bit right now. And I think it's just a product of him being a young player. At this time last year, Mark, Bubba Chandler was frustrated that he wasn't called up to the major leagues. And he had been dominant in AAA for the first 2 months of the season. But then when they promoted Mike Burrows over him, his production in AAA plummeted. He couldn't find the strike zone. He had a horrible month of June and a really bad month of July as well. And that led him to not get called up until August. I think the mental element of his game is hurting him again. I mean, if you look at his starts, it seems like the outfield always screws him over, him especially this year. He has been the victim of a lot of really bad defensive plays, and I think someone who maybe lacks a little bit of composure right now, and, you know, that's not good. And so he takes that frustration. He has his own frustration with his inability to kind of overthrow a little bit and miss the strike zone, and then you compound that with poor fielding, and you get a guy who gets in his own head and doesn't perform to his abilities.
3: Now, speaking of outfielders, what are the plans for the young guys, Valdez and Garcia, and who would that impact?
5: I mean, I think right now those two are battling to see who's going to stay on the roster, because, I mean, I don't see Ozuna getting the axe whenever O'Hearn's back, but I see Ozuna being demoted to just being a platoon hitter against left-handed pitching. So these guys are looking to stick around and stay. And I candidly, like, I think both of them are fighting for the role that Jake Mangum used to have, which was like the fourth outfielder who started three times a week. And Mangum is now kind of regressed into the Billy Cook role, which is just the final guy on the bench, which I think is fine. But I like the idea of Garcia and Valdez fighting for that spot, because those two guys have bright futures. They're guys in their young 20s. They have pop. They hit from the right side of the plate. And especially Garcia is a really good defender. So I think it makes the team better to have them up there, having Jake Mangum be your fifth outfielder and
3: yep.
5: your fourth outfielder
3: Me
5: being
3: too.
5: A stud prospect. Yeah, I like that idea a lot.
3: Yeah, and I like the fact that Valdez got put right in there and produced, that he got that chance. And I would like, and I know Ozuna is a guy people beat up on, but how can you not look at his stats?
5: Yeah.
3: I'd like to see him phased out and Reynolds kind of moved more to DH.
5: Yeah, I think so too. I don't anticipate. The thing is, Mark, like, they're going to DH him against lefty because he still has like a 770 OPS against left-handed pitching or something like that, which is pretty good. And, I mean, they paid him all this money. They're not just going to give up on him now. I mean, they wrote Rowdy Tellez and Tommy Pham longer than this, so, and they were making a fraction of what Ozuna's making. And if he can have like a 750 to 800 OPS against left-handed pitching, I'm fine with him just DHing against lefties. But I agree, they probably still are a better team with Cruz and Reynolds being the DH platoon, depending on who's on the mound. But even if Ozuna is the DH versus lefties, that means against righties, you can take turns DHing Reynolds or Cruz. Probably Reynolds would probably be the primary DH, I would think. But you could put O'Neill in there as well. And that means more playing time for guys like Garcia and Valdez.
3: Where are the Pirates at right now, Noah? Because they're such a yo-yo. They're frustrating to watch. I try to like them, but I can't trust them. The inconsistency just won't go away.
5: Yeah, no, that's what they are. I mean, and this is the exact team that I anticipated them being this year. I mean, like, the offense is far more improved. The pitching staff is solid, but has its limitations due to youth and injury history. The bullpen is a big concern, and you have a lot of guys playing out of position, especially in the outfield, which is going to cost you some runs. They have some things to shore up, and if their bullpen can ever get it together, I don't even think the fielding is going to matter that much. I mean, it's going to matter, but with all these young guys coming up here more and more, it seems like a clear priority that they don't want Cruz and Reynolds in the outfield at the same time. So that's a good sign, and that makes the team better, as long as both of their bats are in the lineup. So if you can get the bullpen going, this is a pretty good team, but that's a big if. How do you do that? Carmen Majinski's the first step, but I mean, you're going to have to keep depending on rookies like Wilbert Otel, second-year guys like Montgomery and Sisk, and they've all been fine so far, but these games are going to become more and more meaningful as the summer progresses, and it's unfamiliar territory to a lot of the guys who are getting the job done right now.
3: Before we wrap, Noah, you wrote a Malkin column. What are the pros and cons of keeping him, and is this team going to mostly stand pat? I kind of think it was the calm before the storm that Dubas is going to make a bunch of trades and get younger, even as they keep Malkin.
5: I think they should do that. I don't know. Like, the media availability that he had right after they got bounced, I thought it was worth noting that he said, you know, like, it might not be as exciting of a summer as fans hope to see. I got the vibe from that talk we had with him where he was kind of underwhelmed with the options that he had to work with. Now, granted, I mean, think of the messenger. This guy's always looking to make a move, right? So I would like to see it. I still think they need to get younger. I think Malkin, I wasn't huge on the idea of bringing him back, but I could see why they did. It made sense. He earned that opportunity. But if you're going to do that, yeah, you got to keep getting younger. You need to trade some other pieces away or some prospects or draft picks or whatever it is to get younger, faster, and just more dynamic, especially in the top six. So, yeah, I would like to see them make a lot of moves, but it's hard to read, man. Like, I wouldn't be shocked if this was an underwhelming offseason because Dubas said it might be.
3: Noah, great stuff. Great work at the PG. We'll talk again soon. Thanks.
5: Absolutely, Mark. Thanks for having me on.
3: That's Noah House in the Post-Gazette. Check out his great work at postgazette.com. Now it's time to ask Mark anything. You know what that means? You can literally ask me anything. 833-412-WXDX, 833-412-WXDX, or leave a talk back via the microphone icon at the iHeartMedia app. 105.9.
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10: 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I'm cleaning out closets at home. This will come off as kind of soppy and sentimental, but it's good you see a lovable side of me occasionally. Cleaning out a closet, and I found some shirts that I never wore that my mother bought for me as a gift years ago. And since I lost weight, they fit now, and they're pretty nice. So it's like I got a gift from my mom 20 years after she passed. That makes me feel really good. Let's go to Jax. Jax, you're on with Double M.
12: Double M, what up, man?
10: What up, man?
12: Hey, just calling, not trying to pick a fight with you. Just trying to, I guess, get your credibility. Because last year, I believe you're dogging on Rodgers, which I am too. But last year, you said Rodgers was your favorite player on the team. Is that true or false?
10: It was true last year. Things change.
12: Okay.
10: He should go home. He's washed up. He did okay last year, but no better. And I just don't like the way he strings everybody along as he can. Last year was one thing. To do it again, I didn't like. How about you?
12: I respect. That was the answer I was hoping you was going to say. Anyways, you also mentioned about Morozov and Naslin never given a chance here in the city of Pittsburgh. Well, why is Will Howard any different, even though I'm not a Howard fan by any means? How do you know what you got until you give him a shot?
10: Okay, he's a sixth-round pick. What rounds were Naslin and Morozov selected in?
12: Could care less. It's about the point.
10: No, that is the point. If you're a first-round pick, like both Naslin and Morozov were, you've merited the opportunity the minute you got selected. When you're a sixth-round pick, it means you're halfway to Palookaville. It's just a matter of what time you arrive. But thank you for the call. Let's go to a talkback.
13: If the Penguins lose to the Devils in 1999, does the team move?
10: No. The NHL has never wanted the Penguins to move, probably never would have allowed it. But that was a turning point in terms of the team's stability. But Mario owned the team then. I think they would have got the new arena regardless. Now, that win in 99 with Jagr, pretty much single-handedly engineered in the first round against New Jersey and was an upset of the number one seed by the number eight seed in the Eastern Conference. It would have played out bad if the Penguins lose that series. I don't think it would have resulted in them leaving town right then and there. Let's go to a talkback.
14: Mark, this is Chris from Level Green. Do you think picking up Radish from Tampa Bay would be a good offseason pickup? Thanks.
10: Well, he goes good in a salad. I mean, he's all right. He's one of those, like, kind of average UFA guys. The guy I want most in free agency, assuming they don't sign anybody restricted, is Mason Marchment. Said it again and again and again. He's big. He's got a mean streak. He's out and out dirty, in fact. Scores enough goals. Scored, like, I think 19 last year. That's the guy I want. As far as Radish goes, the Tampa defenseman, yeah, he's okay. He's 30 years old. He's right-handed. Then again, you got Letang, Carlson, and Brunick, who are all right-handed and play the right side. So while I'm not anti-Radish, like I said, great in a salad, that's not the guy I'm looking for. Let's go to a talkback.
15: Mark, is Vegas the most spoiled expansion franchise in recent memory?
10: Well, they're spoiled as a result of having had so much success. What, this will be their third Stanley Cup final in 9 years. But they earned every bit of their success. How could anybody say otherwise? They made a lot of teams look the fool when they entered the league by, you know, agreeing to take this guy and not that guy, getting draft picks or players by way of further compensation. But the fact that the teams made bad decisions that benefited Vegas got indicated in the next expansion draft when Ronnie Francis, the ex-Penguin who was Seattle's GM, said to me point blank, that'll never happen again. Vegas showed how to do it. The other team showed what mistakes to not make, and now they won't, not again. So it was a perfect storm for Vegas, but and I don't like them. They cheat. They do that long-term injured reserve thing to get extra cap space by faking injuries. They've done that any number of times in the past how many seasons, but they've earned their success. They're not spoiled. I would say the fans there are spoiled, but I don't know how much they care. I mean, they're passionate about hockey, but that passion does not go outside the building. It's not a hockey market. If it's Carolina and Vegas in the final, that's going to be two teams where the passion does not extend outside the building. Those teams, I don't think, even have many beat writers. I don't think either Vegas or Carolina is covered on a day-to-day basis by The Athletic, for example. I know none of the Carolina papers send writers on the road with the Hurricanes. Let's go to Dave. Dave, you're on with Double M.
16: What up, man?
10: What up, man?
16: Just looking at the age of the current Penguins roster versus the Cup team in 17, we did have some older acquisitions, Matt Cullen, Carl Hagelin in the twilight of his career. I know these guys are dang near 40 now, but do you feel like we're just a couple more pieces away, a couple young guys really show their true colors? Do you think that we are close?
10: No. No, we're close. How could you even ask that? Are you watching the current playoffs?
16: Yeah, but everybody steps up a gear in the playoffs.
10: No. The Penguins aren't even close to these teams. They can't keep up. The Penguins don't have that extra gear. Did you watch the series against the Flyers? The Penguins are nowhere close, bruv. I wish they were. I pray that they double-cross me and make me wrong, but I don't think they will. Thank you for the call, though. Let's go to a talkback.
17: Hey, Mark, if you see a doctor out in the street and he's not your doctor, but you know he's a doctor, do you call him doctor?
10: I'm not sure that's ever happened, but I would pay him the courtesy of calling him doctor. Because UFO, of course, did Doctor Doctor. One of my favorite. Actually, it's not. That's another situation where Doctor Doctor is one of UFO's best-known songs, just like Love to Love, and those are not two of my top 10 UFO songs. 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Up next, going to welcome Kutch back to Pittsburgh, not 105.9.
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0: church, informally of this parish, got DFA'd by Texas. Had a batting average of 192 down there, OPS of 532. And I see some dorks on social media, which admittedly is the place where dorks reside, they're suggesting the Pirates should bring back Kutch. DFA Ozuna and bring back Kutch. Actually, it would have been better to pay Kutch what you would have had to pay Kutch than it's turning out to be to pay Ozuna what he's getting, $12 million. And they do have about the same stats. Hey, here's an option. Best of both worlds. You got the pierogi race. And one night, a mystery pierogi comes out of nowhere and nips Jalapeno Hannah, maybe clotheslines her at the finish line to win. And the pierogi is revealed to be Kutch. Otherwise, just let it go. Let it go. Kutch, you're all done. You've been all done. And guess what?
1: You just made the list.
0: 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I was going to replay those Ben sound bites we played late yesterday's show where he talks about Aller being at an elementary level of development because he's being drilled on the three-step drop at OTAs. Ben also talked about how he was willing to work with Mason Rudolph despite what Rudolph said, but never mentioned Rudolph by name in the soundbite. I don't know, all that stuff's kind of old news. I'm a Ben guy, but Ben is awfully petty. Tom Petty. And when Ben passes judgment on where Aller's at in his career, well, of course, Aller isn't as far advanced as Ben was. Ben was 15-1 as a rookie when he got in there after Maddox got hurt and 100% got it. So maybe Ben doesn't really get where Aller is at as a rookie because he was so far ahead. I'm a Ben guy, but he says some odd stuff on that podcast. And to not even mention Mason Rudolph by name, yeah, I'm not crazy about that. I think Ben doesn't want a quarterback to be any good for the Steelers ever again. So he pumps up Howard, which he does. I mean, why would he be any different? Ben pumps up Howard because he knows Howard has not much of a chance. Never did like Rudolph. That's okay. Vice versa, too. Not everybody in the workplace gets along, not even in the quarterback room. But in terms of criticizing the work Aller is doing in kind of embarrassing fashion, I felt like that's a bit unfair. Unfair to McCarthy, too. McCarthy knows what needs to be done to develop Aller. McCarthy is a quarterback whisperer, as it said, and I trust what he wants Aller to do. I'm not sure Ben's opinion in this case means more than what McCarthy wants. I'm not sure Ben's opinion in this case means bupkis. But you got to fill airtime. I know the feeling. You know what I will replay? Let's play that soundbite from Tom Arth. We played that at the beginning of the show. Him fawning all over Will Howard. Do we got that? Let's hear that. Tom Arth, the Steelers quarterbacks coach, talking about Will Howard.
2: Really smart. He's a hard worker. He's competitive. You know, you're seeing all of those same things. And I think for him, you know, what's been really good is just, you know, the level of detail in the preparation and the training, you know, I think has allowed him, a player like, you know, his caliber from a mental standpoint, his ability to process information and utilize that information, I think is really beneficial for him, really helpful for him. And obviously he's performed well here and, you know, in OTAs up to this point. But, you know, I mean, once we get to training camp and get into preseason, I think that's where, you know, that's where the true evaluation will start to take place. But he's doing everything and more that we could ask of him. He's exceeding expectations.
0: geez, coach, ask him to the prom, why don't you? He does this so good. He does that so good. He is so far ahead of the curve. Well, then start him. Forget about grandpa game manager. Just start the sixth-round phenom who's never taken an NFL snap. You know, I started out not wanting Howard to fail. And it probably reflects poorly on me if now I do want Howard to fail, but I do. And not because I dislike Will Howard. I never met him. I just am sick to death. Had it up to here with all the fawning over Will Howard and how good he's done so far and how much potential he has and how he could be the guy. They never say that, but you heard what Ar said. He might as well have. It's just too much, and it's all the friggin' time. Get a room. Although, there's a tasteless joke in here some way that's trying to get out about using protection, but you know, the Steelers, with that offensive line, they should provide ample protection. 833-412-WXDX. You know, a Penguin thing I said earlier I'd like your opinion on. And by the way, I still haven't confirmed this, so maybe it's just crap, but I got told that the Geno contract has a three-team trade list. Three teams that he would agree to be traded to at the deadline. Because it's a one-year deal. Well, I mean, traded at any point, but you would think at the deadline. But that's not confirmed. And again, they have a lot of cap space. You know, one guy I find a curious debate is Ryan Shea. I wouldn't bring Anthony Mantha back, despite the 33 goals. That was an outlier. He's not that good. He'd be too expensive. He should go get paid. Good for him. But in terms of Ryan Shea, he did really good as Carlson's partner. But do you overpay to keep that guy? I mean, how good is he really? I mean, would Ryan Graves be that much worse? And the answer is, yeah, he'd be worse, but how much worse? And I'm still intrigued to see how Graves would play over a full season in Dan Muse's system, because it's designed to play to a guy's strength and not just activate and pinch and all that stuff that Graves can't do and that Shea can't do either, for that matter. I'm not sure I'd give Shea like a three-year deal. I'm not. I mean, that's not to say he won't get it somewhere, and they do have the cap space. So I probably would retain Shea. I wouldn't go overboard in the attempt. Let's go to Shane. Shane, you're on with Double M.
3: Hey, Mark, how you doing today?
0: Good.
3: Good. So I'm calling about Will Howard. I haven't been hearing a lot about the Steelers stuff, not focusing on it, but I hear a lot about Will Howard getting chalked up. I guess it's in an effort
0: I'm just as guilty of that. But I mean, almost every single, first off, there are no issues at OTAs. Nobody should give a frig about OTAs. There are guys down there in the media covering it minute by minute, day by day. They should be embarrassed that they've let their profession come to that. Nothing happening there is important. But if you want to bring up the issues for the Steelers in general, not just at OTAs, there's so much that's so much more important. Not who the number two quarterback is. Now, that said, I stand by what I originally said and will continue to say, because it pisses people off, that if Howard's the number two quarterback, that will cost them a playoff berth, because Rodgers will get hurt and Howard's inexperience will let him down if he has to play. If you want to make sure you make the playoffs, if that's a goal, and it always is with them, why would this year be any different? And why would they have a 42-year-old quarterback if it was any different? Then you need Rudolph as the backup.
3: Yeah, I agree. I think Will Howard, all the talk, might potentially be in an effort to get him traded away before they got to cut him.
0: Nobody's going to trade for him, bruv.
3: I wouldn't either. I mean, maybe a sixth or seventh.
0: I'm putting the guy down, but I just... I think the hype surrounding him is embarrassing to anybody who provides it, whether it's media or Tom Arth in this case, even McCarthy.
3: Yeah.
0: The hype surrounding him is embarrassing. And you know what? I'm just kind of thinking out loud here. Doesn't it seem like a distraction? Like if we talk about this, we won't talk about whatever else?
3: Yeah, why not? I mean, put it out there for the public to take their eyes on it.
0: Talk about Will Howard is harmless. Talk about how old and decrepit their defense is something they just don't want to be said. Thank you for the call. Good call. Good calls today, which is rare. Any calls at all lately is rare. Okay, get more calls in. We have Kevin Gorman talking Buccos at the bottom of the hour. Big game tonight. Cubs at Pirates. Pirates trying to win the series. Skeens on the back of two disappointing starts trying to get it right. 105.9.
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0: I should have gone to the Bucco game. I'm going soon. I think the Royal Series. Should have gone tonight, though. I guess I still could, but I'm not. Plus, I've always said watching skeins, unless you're sitting right behind home plate, you don't appreciate it like you do watching on TV. On TV, the view from behind the plate, the way his pitches move, the precision, that's what you want to see. It's a big game. Skeens coming off the back of two bad starts in a row, which is unprecedented. The Pirates with a chance to win a series from the Cubs. I mean, if you split it two games each after winning the first two, well, it's more of that Pirate yo-yo stuff that has plagued them all season. They can't get a cushion, can't get traction, can't get ahead. Jared Jones has been added to the roster, and he starts Friday, according to Bucco manager Don Kelly. Here's a story I'm not sure how I feel about. The Aliquippa School District is instituting drug and alcohol testing for all extracurriculars, which includes, of course, athletics. I get it. I don't want high school kids using anything untoward. But I'm also not going to lie and pretend that they never do. That's in a perfect world, which Aliquippa ain't. That's not a knock. That's just reality. But don't Aliquippa athletics face enough, like with the way they've gotten screwed with what classification they're placed in, made to play up, when the white bread schools in Central PA just keep winning at the same level over and over again? And isn't it an invasion of privacy? Isn't that the parents' job to make sure these kids don't use drugs and alcohol? I don't know. I don't know exactly how I feel, but it's definitely an area that merits discussion. Don't forget, you're not testing these kids so they're not impaired at a job. It's an optional activity. And I wonder if this will keep kids from playing. Not that I want, you know, every pothead in the world to jump on the field or on the court for Aliquippa. But man, just stay out of the way. This is an example of over-governing, which is not just limited to high school sports. There was a great article I read. You can find it on Twitter, the link somewhere, about how youth sports is just this mindless money grab that cheats parents by giving kids false hope that they can play at an upper level. Boy, is that true. Boy, is that true. We talk about how many kids in Pittsburgh have gone on to play big-time hockey. And boy, I mean, look at Trocheck and Miller on the Olympic team. Look at Saad, Gibson, Umberger, and Bugsy before that. If I'm forgetting anybody, please forgive me, but just there's too many to keep track of.

0: apologize if you already covered this. I joined late. For the Will Howard hype, do you think maybe McCarthy's doing that in the hopes that they can trade him to a team that needs a quarterback?
1: Why would a team trade for a sixth-round pick that they all passed on at least five times the year before? And what has he shown? What has he shown in the interim of that draft to make a team think that, okay, we screwed up, we should get him? We haven't even seen him play, not even an exhibition snap.
0: Yeah, I'm just trying to think of why McCarthy's hyping him so much.
1: I don't know why anybody's hyping him so much, but I'm beginning to think, hey, I said when Rodgers committed, when he signed, that guaranteed Howard would get cut. Now I'm not so sure. I think he might legitimately, quote-unquote, beat out Rudolph for the number two job, and that will be the death of the Steelers season. Because Rodgers is going to get hurt. He won't play every game. Howard won't be able to handle it as a de facto rookie if he has to play NFL games, especially if it would happen early in the season. Thank you for the call. Let's go to Rob. Rob, real quick.
2: What's going on, Mark? How you doing?
1: What up?
2: Hey, I just want to, so the Steelers have no idea what's going on. The Rodgers, he's nothing but more than a mascot at this point. Then with Howard.
1: No, Rodgers isn't a mascot. He's washed up, but he's going to start, and he'll probably do okay.
2: Yeah. Right, but I want to see the young guys, man. Like, bringing in Rodgers again does absolutely nothing.
1: Oh, no, now? Who would you start instead?
2: I would start. It's
1: not a hard question. Who would you start instead? Give me a name.
2: Give me Allard, because you're going to go
1: 3-14. Okay, this team tries to make the playoffs every year. That's why they brought back Grandpa Game Manager, and Allard is nowhere near ready. I would start Howard before Allard, and I would never start Howard. Let's go to our good friend, the Hebrew Hammer. Hammer Yuck Shamash.
3: Hey, Yakshamash, hey, I apologize if you talked about this already. What if the SEC leaves college football like they might?
1: No, I didn't talk about that. The SEC president, didn't he kind of imply that he'd, or was it a coach?
3: I think Georgia's coach said so.
1: Yeah, I think you're right. He implied that it would be fine by him if the SEC succeeded. But then would it be a national championship? If you're not playing against Ohio State, Big Ten, whatever, I could see the SEC. Here would be a way I would almost approve of, Hebrew Hammer. I would be all for the SEC and Big Ten succeeding from the NCAA and having their two champions play for the title. But they would make it, like, terrible. They would make it so the top eight teams in each conference qualify for the playoffs and get more games and get more money. But in a perfect world, I would love to see the SEC champ play the Big Ten champ every year. For the championship.
3: Well, I suppose the motivation would be 100% financial because the rules have flexed. The rules have been so much where they can kind of do whatever they want.
1: The NCAA is utterly toothless. But here's the problem, and Mike Greenberg said this. With all these teams in this expanded playoff, they're talking about as many as 24. It'll make the regular season meaningless, and you might see Ohio State and Michigan rest players in that game to make sure they're ready for the tournament.
3: Yeah, and then Pitt still wouldn't make it.
1: That's your cue.
3: Thanks so much.
1: Whammy. What a great finish by the Hebrew Hammer. Up next, talk to Kevin Gorman, 105.9.
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7: Jared Jones back with the Pirates. He starts Friday. Paul Skene starts tonight. And what a pretty big night for him after two straight bad outings. Joining me now to talk about the Bucks. From the trip, it's Kevin Gorman. Gorm, we'll get to Jones and Skene's in a minute, but... How many times is O'Neill Cruz going to strike out? He's on pace for 250 strikeouts, which would be a big league record. And it begs the question, with all those strikeouts, does he hurt more than he helps?
8: No, because he has the power and the speed that offsets some of the, you know, you're not getting on base the way you want, especially for a guy who was batting leadoff. But if when he does get on base, he's getting extra base hits, whether they're doubles or home runs. He's able to score from first base on a double and second base on a hard hit single. So you know that speed element plays, especially with the stolen bases, that he can put himself in scoring position. But the strikeouts are a serious concern, and that's why Cruz has dropped in the order, and that's why the Pirates are now, you know, toying with the idea of having Connor Griffin be a leadoff hitter when they're facing left-handed pitching and Spencer Horwitz against right-handers instead of Cruz. But that's not as much of a concern to me as it is when you see guys striking out who aren't putting up, you know, numbers in terms of, you know, leading the team in RBIs and runs and ranking in the top two or three in home runs and doubles.
7: No, I agree with that. It's just with Cruz, given his massive potential, Gorm, he always leaves you wanting more.
8: No question. And I don't think the fans or the media are alone in that. I think the Pirates players and coaches feel that way that this is a guy who should be a Major League Baseball superstar and has just not fulfilled that potential, even though he's one of the best players on the Pirates. And it's not, you know, I've always said that he was going to be a boomer bust guy, and he's kind of in the middle there. He's not the bust like that Gregory Polanco was for the Pirates, but he's also not the superstar that his talent, you know, gives you he's not even quite at starting Marte level, because Marte was a all-star and a Gold Glove winner, that Cruz has this potential to be even better, and it's just a matter of whether he'll actually fulfill it for the Pirates.
7: Gorm, I am frustrated by the Pirates' methodology of being such a yo-yo team, you know, up and down, up and down, up and down, inconsistent individually and as a team. And kind of underlying that is the Pirates are in the top 10 in like every team stat, offensively and pitching. How the heck are they only two games above 500?
8: Well, the bullpen's a big part of the problem, and I think that's what they addressed today with, you know, returning Jared Jones to the rotation and moving Carmen Majinski back to the bullpen. I think if you looked at simply going by statistics and the surface level statistics, the guy that everyone expected to move to the pen or be sent back down to AAA is Bubba Chandler. But the Pirates are looking far beyond that, and they saw improvement in Chandler in that he's been reducing his walks and increasing his strikeouts, especially with an 11-strikeout performance two starts ago. But Majinski is going to make the bullpen better, and that is the area of greatest concern for the Pirates right now, is that they were in Chandler's start the other night. They were tied 4-4, and then the bullpen comes in and gives up a 6-run inning. They just can't afford to have – good starts that are spoiled by the bullpen. Even Mitch Keller, who leads the team, tied for the team lead with 7 quality starts, would have had an ace. They took him out with, you know, one runner on base and 2 outs in the sixth inning. And you know, the reliever comes in and gives up a home run. And so things like that, you know, it's not, sometimes it's costing them a quality start. Sometimes it's costing them, you know, a victory. And that's where the frustration is for the Pirates, is that despite some of the guys that they've brought in, you know, and Brandon Lau's been a great addition. Ryan O'Hearn was a really good addition prior to his injury. And even Gregory Soto, even though he's not been maybe the closer they want to be, but as a reliever, he's been a very good addition. That this is a team that is still figuring out how to win on a consistent basis. And the good news is that a lot of the key players are young guys. The bad news is,
7: but they got to start delivering.
8: There's a window. They got to win in this window. There's a window where they're going to lose some of these guys in the next couple of years, and they've got to figure out how to win very quickly.
7: With the bullpen, Gorm, it strikes me that they underwork the starters by way of load management, and then they spread the bullpen too thin. Not just giving guys too much work, but having to use too many relief pitchers. Because if you look at their pitching stats, a lot of their bullpen guys have good numbers. You referenced that home run Evan Sisk gave up in relief of Mitch Keller, but he's generally pitched pretty well this year. I just think if they gave the bullpen less of a workload, less would be more.
8: That's where, you know, Wilbur Dotel, only a rookie, has come in and pitched well in a long relief role. But he's still a guy, I think they, for one, they like him as a starter. And two, he's not a guy that was really ready to come up. It was more out of necessity. I think that's where Majinski can give them some length. This is a guy who has pitched in the two games that they used an opener, that he pitched, you know, six innings one time and five innings another. That, you know, he's going to give up some hits. He's going to give up some walks. But he can cover the innings. He can get out of jams. He's got a full arsenal. I mean, a seven-pitch arsenal that he can work with. And he's learned how to use those pitches when one's not working to go to something else and get himself out of those type of situations. So I think even though it's a tough move for Majinski because he's pitched well enough to stay in the rotation, he's been better in the bullpen over the course of his career. The numbers, I mean, the splits are very much one-sided there. And I think that's a move the Pirates just kind of had to make. They had to do that for the sake of their rotation. And I think the other thing is now all of a sudden at the top of the rotation, you have, you know, Skeens and Jones, and then you have Keller in the middle, and then you go to Ashcraft and Chandler. And I think
7: that's assuming a lot about Jones, isn't it?
8: They're putting a lot of faith in Jones that, you know, this is a guy who, you know, he ranks up in the 90th, I think it's the 93rd percentile.
7: Oh, no, don't get me wrong, Gorm. I get it, and they should do it. It's just, until it happens, it's dicey.
8: Yeah, I mean, I would certainly expect to see Jones pitch four or five innings max in his start, and to see somebody like Dotel or Majinski come in.
7: Yep.
8: And try to get them to the high leverage situation if they can do that. And that's the way you've got to ease him in. I mean, I think there was concern because of the surgery that they didn't want to bring him out of the bullpen and mess with his routine. And I think if he made it very clear that he wanted to be a starting pitcher, I think the Pirates feel like that's his best, you know, that they're going to get the best out of Jared Jones as a starting pitcher, but they also know they have to bring him along slowly. He's not coming in and pitching seven or eight innings in his first start. Even if he's humming, I think we're going to see a guy who's pitching five innings max.
7: Yeah, the funny part is, Gorm, I think with Majinski, he's going to pitch roughly the same amount of innings in the same style, the same blocks. It's just semantics. Yeah. When he comes in and who starts. It'll be Jones starting. Like, it wouldn't shock me if Jones and Majinski pitch in the same game the same amount of innings more often than not. What do you think?
8: I could see that happening. And Don Kelly kind of allowed that there's a possibility for some piggybacking going on, whether it's Jones and Majinski or Jones and Dotel, or even, you know, Majinski with, you know, someone like Ashcraft or Chandler, you know, guys who you have to kind of be careful of their innings count as they get deeper into the season, because these are guys who haven't thrown a ton of innings in the minors, you know, as starting pitchers. So they have to kind of watch the workload there. That's the good problem for the Pirates, is that they have some really talented starting pitchers. The bad problem for the Pirates is that they did not have the bulk relievers that they needed at the start of the season. When you go into the season with, you know, Jose Urquidy, who's been down in the minors since he was sent down, and really never, I didn't think he deserved to make the team out of spring training, and Hunter Barco, who's a top 100 prospect as a starting left-hander, but had never pitched in a relief role. I just thought that was really very easily identifiable weakness on this team.
7: Now, how big a start is tonight for Skeens? I mean, he's obviously not in the precipice of wasting his career, but he's also never had two bad starts in a row before. And given that it would be really good to win this series from the Cubs, it seems pretty huge.
8: Yeah, you know, the thing that I think, you know, Paul talked about this in his previous after his previous couple starts, and some of them were good ones, that he doesn't take the last start into the next start. That this is a guy who kind of, after it's over, whether he pitches well or pitches poorly, he goes back into his routine and works on what he wants to accomplish. More than anything, Paul Skeens has made it very clear that what he wants to accomplish is winning. And I think that's what he needs to go out do tonight, is go out and put the Pirates in position to win. And what we just talked about, Mark, what the Pirates need from him is they need some length and they need some dominance. They need this guy to put the Cubs away early and to go as deep into the game as he can to give that bullpen a little bit of a break. And I think Paul Skeens is aware of that, and I think he's capable of that. I'm always surprised when he doesn't dominate more than I am when he does, because that's the type of talent that we're talking about. This guy should be considered, you know, without question, the best starting right-handed pitcher in baseball. And the only reason there's even a question is that some of the guys from the Phillies, the way they performed against the Pirates when they were here, you know, they're up in that conversation too. But Skeens is superior.
7: What's been wrong with him, if anything? I mean, his whip's still unbelievable. That contradiction between a 3.0 ERA and a 0.82 whip is incredible. How do you have those numbers at the same time?
8: Yeah, I mean, he's just, to some degree, the Pirates have had some bad luck. You know, and Skeens has had some where the defense hasn't played well behind him or whatever. You know, he's just been a little more hittable. I think part of it is, you know, people are seeing him multiple times now, and so they're kind of getting a little bit of a read on him. There's a scouting report on how you face Paul Skeens, and one of the things that I've heard is that, you know, that if he's thrown a 100-mile-an-hour fastball, which he doesn't do as often anymore, but they're sitting on the splinker and they're sitting on the off-speed stuff because they know that's more hittable than the 100-mile-an-hour fastball. So I just think that, you know, people are getting it. He's going to have to make some adjustments to the way teams are approaching him, because they're trying to go on the attack early. He's got to be a little more precise. You know, I've seen him start a couple games with walks. He's got to go out there and be more precise with his command. I think he's very much focused on being a guy who can throw pitches both to lefties and righties, you know, inside and away. He wants to work all four quadrants. I think there's some degree that you go into it and you complicate things more than you have to, that Paul Skeens has two or three pitches that if he just focused on those and they're working that night, that he's a guy that it could be untouchable.
7: You're not the first person to say that. In fact, I've said it, that maybe his embarrassment of riches when it comes to pitch selection actually undoes him to some small degree. What about that? Should he cut down his arsenal, or at least, you know, prefer the top of the arsenal all the more? And why is his velocity dipped a little bit?
8: Yeah, I mean, that's the question more, is the velocity. That's where the concern is for me, is that if he doesn't have the four-seam fastball working, and he throws it, you know, quite a bit, you wonder if people are kind of like, okay, we're gonna go after the four-seamer because it's in hittable range at 96, 97 miles an hour. Or if he's just, you know, the off-speed isn't working off of that, or his breaking pitches aren't working off of that. I'm not expecting Paul Skeens to not be sharp. There is a concern. If there is a concern, it's that Skeens is much better pitching at night than he is during day games. I mean, his splits are drastically different. And I think part of that is the game against the Mets inflate all of those statistics. And some of that was, you know, Skeens going deep into pitch counts, but some of that was the misplays in center field by O'Neill Cruz. But Skeens is much better pitching at night. And you wonder how much maybe the routine factors into that, is that this is a guy who's very much a slave to his routine, and the routine is, you know, takes its toll. So if they're playing at 12:35 or 1:35,
7: well, that's digging deep, Gorm. I expect Cy Young to be Cy Young all the time.
8: Yeah, but if you're a slave to your routine and you don't get into the routine until maybe later in the day, or not as much time between the routine and the start, you know, all those things could factor into the performance. But, you know, at this point, we're splitting hairs. I mean, Paul Skeens is one of the best pitchers in baseball, and I expect him to pitch that way more often than not. So it's kind of more of a surprise when he doesn't dominate than when he does.
7: Gorm, as always, great insight. Enjoy the game tonight. We'll talk again real soon.
8: Thanks for having me, Mark.
7: That's Kevin Gorman. Check him out at triblive.com. Up next, everybody wants their team to win right now. The Penguins look unlikely to win right now, but there is a shortcut. There is a way they could win right now. I'll tell you what that is when I do the last word here on the X.
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4: It's the last word with Double M. By re-upping Evgeny Malkin, it feels like the Penguins are running it back or maybe hoping for a shortcut back to being a legitimate contender. Shortcuts like that are hard to come by, especially when you're old. You can't build on old. Old doesn't get better. But if the Penguins do have a shortcut, it's Sergei Morishov in goal. If he's a superstar goaltender, that's a shortcut. It's unlikely, and it's a big ask, but at least it's a possibility. And I would split Morishov and Shilov's next season in goal. Certainly to start the year, I wouldn't overburden Morishov. He's just a rookie. But Morishov could be the guy. He just got to work on his rebound control. But he has incredible athleticism. Athleticism like Marc-Andre Fleury, and that is saying something. I'm not impressed with Skinner and Shilov's in retrospect, and certainly not with Jari before that. The Penguins had better defensive structure this past season under Dan Muse than they've had for years and still finished ninth from bottom in goals against. How many times were you watching a Penguins game last year and a goal got conceded and you're yelling, make a GD save? That happened a lot with me in the press box sometimes. I feel like Jari sucked. Skinner and Shilov's were both below average, but they looked okay in comparison to Jari. But the Penguins need better goaltending, and that's Morishov. He will seize the means of production. Now, the Penguins kept Gino, but I expect change. I think they're going to trade Raquel and or Rust. We've said that Malkin ain't going to block nobody, and in 5-on-5, that's true. But he's going to block Chinnikov and Kindle off the top power play, or at least one of them. And where's Kindle going to play? Who's he going to center? Is it going to be Chinnikov and Malkin? Because that makes sense for Kindle to be the second line center, and for that to be the second line behind Crosby, Raquel, and Rust. But Malkin prefers playing with Tommy Novak. And I'm not sure Kindle and Gino are a good match. So it's easy to see Kindle being the third line center again, which will not be good for his development. He's a 2C. Got to put him there ASAP. So you need change, and I think there will be change. I bet Dubas trades Raquel. You have to pointedly not stand pat. You have to get younger to some degree. You got to change more than it looks right now, like they intend to change after re-upping Malkin. Keeping Malkin was throwing a bone, but there's going to be change. In that vein, here's a quick look at the Gino deal by hockey writer Frank Saravelli.
5: Look, this is a pretty significant about face for the Pittsburgh Penguins. When Kyle Dubas took over, at some point the plan was to move on from these guys. But when Evgeny Malkin puts up yet another point per game season and this team makes the playoffs, you don't really have any choice. You could have him move on, but where else are you going to find a replacement player that's going to put up a point per game at that price point? But more importantly, be a franchise icon and do it or be willing to do it for 1 year.
4: I get it. I said it before they signed him. I say it now. It was a hard decision, but they made the easy decision. Dubas acquiesced. But you don't move forward with the 40-year-old. Gino getting a point per game, that doesn't matter to me. The price point doesn't matter to me because there's absolutely no guarantee he will do a point per game again this coming season. It's more likely he'll go splat. It's the franchise icon thing, and really nothing else affected him coming back. That point per game, people wave it like it's a flag. But what did it get the Penguins? Not a playoff series win. None of those since 2018. It really is, depressingly, getting like the Steelers. Tim Benz in tomorrow. I'll be at Conneaut Lake. Good talk. See you out there. It's Madden on the X.

Right off the bat, your pick of the litter. Hello, hello. It's Stacey with you on 105.9 The X. This one brought to you by McNabb Plumbing and Breaking Benjamin. So they're in town September 15th at Star Lake. Here's their tune, Something Wicked. Let us know what you think of this one.

And what we've got are just a few more giveaways for the rest of the week. Woody Show has the Smashing Pumpkins tickets up for grabs. That's at 8:10. Travis has Modest Mouse tickets at 12:10. And Travis also has Young the Giant tickets at 1:10 tomorrow. Last chance to win this week. Why?

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4: Thank you, Leo.
5: No, it's not over yet. My brother wanted to explore some caves, so we drove up a bunch of steep hills.

So Anthony Kiedis and Flea, they were interviewed for the big documentary that was all about Hillel Slovak, their first guitarist. Takes you all through the 80s, man. The inception, the very, very, very early stages of Red Hot Chili Peppers, all the way back to their childhood, essentially. And that's on Netflix if you got it. A good documentary. They did a really good job with it. The Rise of the Red Hot Chili Peppers, our brother Hillel. Highly recommended.

0: Easy sing along. Good evening. It's Stacey with you. I'm on a 5-9 the X. And we got up for grabs more tickets for this Big Smashing Pumpkin show. Remember, that's tomorrow with the Woody Show, 8:10. 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

When is it exactly that Billy Joe Armstrong falls asleep? Good evening, it's Stacey with you and your Edge of the X band. We're shortly after 7 o'clock on weeknights. We're able to get to a local band or artist here in the Berg. So chipping the charge ups. Here's their tune, Where I Fit In.

So Foo Fighters just added a date. So October 3rd, they're going to be playing Meriwether. I've never been to Meriwether. That's, of course, Maryland. Power to the People. It's presented by Tom Morello, a day of peace, love, justice, and music. So it's Foo Fighters, Dave Matthews himself, Tom Morello, Jack Black in a band, and special guest Bruce Springsteen. So that's October. Like I said, Meriwether, if you want to look into that one.

All right, last night, the Toadies and Local H, they were at the Roxy and Theater. So next on the concert calendar, June 1st, is going to be Taking Back Sunday. That is at Stage AE. I know we gave away a bunch of tickets to that one already. So, hey, see the full list, 1059thex.com. 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

All right. The last time Dirty Heads and 311 toured together was 2019. We got a stop on that tour. That was at Star Lake. So big venue. And this time around, they are touring again together, but a little smaller. They'll fit a little more than 311 heads, but stage AE outdoors. So I just wouldn't hesitate too long if you wanted to go to this one. Get your tickets sooner rather than later.

like sugar with coffee and cream. It's been the story of my life, certainly throughout my 20s. Terrible taste in coffee. We had really crappy coffee here at the radio station, though, and drip coffee. Then we went to the Keurig machine. I've learned the art of French press, though. Can't always bring that here to the studio, so we do K-Cups. The K in K-Cup stands for crap. First

night, school's almost out. A lot of kids, and it's a tricky time of year because we know it's just food insecurity. We don't want kids going hungry, and so we do our School's Out Radiothon quite a few years in a row doing this, all benefiting the Greater Pittsburgh Community Food Bank. We're going to be doing this on June 8th, and that'll go through the 12th, so you'll be able to have chances to give and hear all about it. It's a good time of year.

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